0: That's Madonna on This Week in Music. Into the Groove was from the Desperately Seeking Susan soundtrack. That movie opened in British cinemas this week back in 1985. Starred Madonna and Rosanna Arquette in roles that had originally been set aside for Diane Keaton and Goldie Hawn. Now, coming up next weekend, David Bowie will be our featured artist. Going to catch up with Martin Fry from ABC. They are touring Australia in March next year. And Brian Ferry's Let's Stick Together on its 50th anniversary will be our classic album double. That's next weekend. Enjoy what's left of this one. And thank you for listening.
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12: Hi there, Alana McIntyre here with the latest. Donald Trump's negotiators have flown to Moscow for peace talks with Vladimir Putin as Russia and Ukraine agree to a temporary ceasefire. The Russian president sitting down for talks with Jared Kushner and Steve Witkoff.
13: And we were all talking about when we retire, we'll have all these incredible stories and incredible memories, and yours will be right at the top of it all.
12: The Ukrainian president is expecting the US special envoys to fly to Kyiv next. The federal opposition has outlined a new proposal as it tries to claw back votes from One Nation. The Liberal Party is wanting to criminalise flag burning, which would mean those caught doing so would face up to 1 year in jail. Angus Taylor also wants to enshrine January 26 as Australia Day in Commonwealth law. The mercury is rising around Queensland southeast, with total fire bans declared for Ipswich and the Lockyer Valley today. Dangerous wind gusts moved through parts of Victoria and New South Wales yesterday. Five children had to be taken to hospital after two separate jumping castle incidents across both states. All the children are stable. Police are searching for a man in Victoria who allegedly attacked three people with an axe at a property in Gippsland, leaving them with serious injuries. JD Vance is pushing for stay-at-home mums to be paid under government programs to raise their children while their partner works. And more than 100,000 people have sung I Will Always Love You to honour Dolly Parton before a college football game in Tennessee.
10: Cash for scrap. Archon Metals Recycling. 16 Steptoe Street, Bundy East. 4BU. 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
12: Craig Fitzgibbon has called out inconsistencies of the bunker following the Sharks' 24-20 loss to the Storm. The Cronulla coach raising questions about several calls.
14: They don't want to challenge the integrity of the game, but I'd like to see the integrity of the game remain what it should be. A forward pass is a forward pass, and if you're going to back the referee, back the referee. But don't back him some weeks and then turn around the week after and don't do it.
12: The Wallabies weren't able to claim back-to-back wins in Argentina, recording a 28-all draw.
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16: Mostly sunny today, a top of 30. Monday, partly cloudy, 29. And Tuesday, partly cloudy, 28. For Nexus Pools, the best pools in Bundy, the UV reading is 9. That's very high. So remember to slip, slop, slap so you can slide.
15: It's a lazy Sunday morning. So what better time to catch up on the things you've missed during the week? Welcome to the Big Breakfast. Reheat it on 1332 4BU.

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2: Member for Burnett is Steve Bennett, joins us this morning. G'day, Stephen. How would you be?
3: Oh, wonderful. Thanks, Mark, and thanks for having us on.
2: No worries whatsoever. It's been very dry over winter. It looks to be not a great season coming up as far as bushfires go. I think we've already had one at Doughboy. And I noticed on the news last night that the large air tanker is back in Bundaberg for another bushfire season.
3: Yeah, well, this is a significant investment from the government. And, of course, it's welcome news to have the large tanker back in Bundy. As you said, we're heading into a high-risk bushfire season, and our communities can have great confidence knowing that these firefighting resources are close. This big thing that you did see last night, that aircraft, 10,000 litres of retardant,
2: yep.
3: And, of course, it's got the support of the helicopters and other staff. But I just wanted to say those shout-out to those fire departments, 14 contracted aircraft. We have 200 additional aircraft across the state when we need it. But so that we're there, ready to go, and, of course, this is what you do. You have to forward plan, particularly when we're coming into this fire season, so we know that we are prepared and fire starts inevitable, but we're there.
2: Steve, we've been hearing in the news that the government has introduced some significant changes to Queensland's bail laws. What do these reforms actually mean?
3: Well, look, it's controversial for some, but for others it's been well overdue, and it basically means if you commit a serious crime and you get bail, and you commit a serious crime while on bail, we are now making it mandatory that you will go to jail, and that means that you will serve a 12-month minimum mandatory sentence. It's about holding account these serious offenders to account, and of course making sure that there is stronger consequences for people who commit these serious offences while on bail. And I hear so many times that people say, well, that's good, Steve, but the magistrates will just let them out. Well, we're over that and we're finished with that, and of course the tragedies we see while people are out on bail committing these serious crimes will be over, and that's the 12-month custodial sentence that they will serve. And you know, people have to remember, bail is a privilege. And you must honour those serious offenders to account, and of course making sure that there is stronger consequences.

0: What's the latest results you've got for us?
1: Well, we've had 5,000 traffic infringement notices have been issued. There's been 60,000 random breath tests who have detected, unfortunately, 326 drivers who were over the legal alcohol limit. And, of course, there's very significant levels of enforcement. But speeding, drink and drug driving, distraction and fatigue and failing to wear a seatbelt are continuing to be a problem in our community. And what we have seen from Operation Forge, which was the operation that you described, we've had 281 people charged with 707 offences. And unfortunately, some of those were juveniles and some of those were people who should have known better. But the bottom line is, let's drive safely, and giving the police more frontline resources and more police on the ground will mean that our community is a safer place to live and raise our families.
0: Steve, a couple before we go. New investment in the Bargara hinterland. What does that mean for the region?
1: Well, yeah, thank you. And people who know, every time we get a major rain event down there at Bargara, we see the chocolate-coloured water that flows through there at Kelly's Beach into the ocean. And, of course, we have been working for a long time to get this resolved. And what we're talking about is the hummock and up around the hinterland there. We're going to deal with that first, and that's dealing with those farmers who are contributing as well to make sure that we can deal with that, those rain events runoff, and then we can start working on Munnies Creek health and safety that it's been a long time coming. So, look, it's ideal. It'll take some time, but we've provided a couple of $100,000 for Burnett Mary Regional Group to do the work up in the hinterland, and, of course, there's over another $1 million that has been invested in planting, diversions and other things, and of course we continue to work for this important water quality issue at Munnies Creek. This is a wider Burram catchment that all flows into this area. It's quite a big catchment, and we've got to start dealing with it at its source, and we very much thank those agricultural landowners, the other stakeholders. The council have been tremendous in starting to get this rolling, but as we go forward, it's about science and it's investment, but we are investing in stopping that chocolate-coloured flow that people that live down at Bargara will see, unfortunately, after a bigger rain event. We think it's over, and that all flowing into the Southern Great Barrier Reef and onto our beaches, I think, something that we can all do better.
0: Hey, just on that, I'm no scientist, right? But I go walking every afternoon at Bargara and got some friends down there that know the area a lot better than me. I said, how come there's no whales this year? And they said, oh, we think it's because of the flood event and sort of what you just touched on, maybe some of the red soil and that the ocean's a bit dirty for them to come in this close. So maybe, as I said, I'm no scientist, maybe that's not the reason, but anything that can sort of help clean it up is welcome news, I would have thought.
1: But just on that, I've been hearing over at Fraser Island Gari that the whales are down over there as well. There have been people here anxiously waiting for the migration to start, so maybe it's just a timing issue, so fingers crossed it's nothing sinister.
0: Yeah, haven't been as many this year as last year, but anyway, as I said, I'm not a scientist, you're not a scientist, who knows? We don't know the whales' patterns. Hey, one last one. I spoke to Senior Constable Brittany Duncan about this from Bundy Police earlier in the week, the changes to the rules around e-bikes and e-scooters.
1: Yeah, well, we want to make Queensland roads and footpaths safer for everyone, and we had to be, strong and determined that this was going to be something to be dealt with. So many times you see people just ignoring these issues and hope they go away. But anyway, the new tranches are coming in around age and licensing. Over 16 must hold a driver's licence and or be with your parents, and I think that's okay. And generally riders need to be at least 16, hold a learner's permit, as I said before, adult supervision. And there is plenty of exemptions for those older people in our community. There's been a lot of fear and a lot of scare campaigns being run. But look, the proof is that we've had 1,700 infringement notices issued across Queensland since this came in. And I think that just goes to show that there is a lot of unsafe behaviour, particularly around e-bikes. But there's nothing better, Mark, when you're out and about and you see mum and dad and the two kids on e-bikes on, over Easter. I remember there was people everywhere riding around Bargara. It was beautiful to see activity. That's not this targeting that. These are these illegal ones that fly around town, that carry on and remember, the accidents. And we had the tragedy just last week in Childers of a young gentleman who's, tragically passed now as a result of an e-bike accident. And we've taken strong stance on this, and we hope people understand that this is about community safety. And if you're doing the right thing, there's nothing to fear. But those illegal e-scooters, unfortunately, will be, fortunately, will be confiscated and destroyed, as well as the fines that come with that. So, let's be smarter on e-bikes and e-scooters.
0: Absolutely, as they should be, by the way. Hey, great stuff. We'll catch you in a couple of weeks again here at 4BU and the Big Breakfast Show.
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2: Joining me in the studio this morning, one of Australia's kindest people, David Facer, of course, is the founder of Brave Brothers. David, good morning.
3: Good morning, Mark. How are you on this fine morning?
2: I'm great, and it's great to be joined by one of Australia's kindest people.
3: Well, it's nice to be thought that way. I've been called many things, so it's quite an honour to be called a kindest person.
2: Now, we should give everyone a little bit of a background on what is going on. Bundaberg officially has its own contender for Australia's kindest person, and it's you.
3: Well, yeah, so it's a surprise all round, I'm pretty sure, but it's, like I said, it's a really good honour to be recognised for some of the work we do and to be considered this to be a kind act.
2: I tell you the amazing thing, they had 5,000 nominations and you were one of just 15 finalists nationwide, which is great. But it's also, as you say, it's not luck of the draw. This is a credit to the work that Brave Brothers do.
3: It is, and I keep saying about being honoured for that because I believe the process was to be nominated, and so being nominated for not only the work that I do, but also for the processes which I want to work through to create kindness in the community, and then being recognised across Australia for it as well. How huge is that?
2: Yeah, no, it's absolutely massive. Now, Brave Brothers was founded in 2022. I'm sure most of our listeners would have heard of Brave Brothers, but maybe not everyone is still 100% sure of what you guys do and what you stand for. So explain that, how it came about, and, you know, the main aims of what, you know, the work that Brave Brothers do.
3: Well, we consider ourselves a very local men's health charity, and we focus on suicide prevention, domestic violence awareness, and general men's health, so cancer awareness, keeping fit and healthy, and advocating for men in these areas. And we do this by using, I suppose people might see this as the act of kindness, by creating groups of connection. So we have our local Brave Men's Walk and Talk. We do a men's drumming circle. We have our Stags Motorcycle Ride group. And people would have seen us around at events with our coffee, conversation and compassion trailer, where we love being out there and actually just talking to blokes and people about those issues that are affecting them.
2: The interesting thing about we blokes is we tend to pretend we're tough and big and brave, but we do bottle a lot of things up. And as you alluded to there, the real important part about this is speaking and, you know, being in groups and chatting about things.
3: It's a really kind act, and I think this is what's been pointed out to me around what we're trying to achieve, is to create these groups of connection between men and families in our community that actually goes a great part in strengthening our whole community. The act of kindness is an act of strength. It is something that people have to do with purpose, and I believe we really have to genuinely think of how we act so as we can create kindness in our community.
2: Thinking about this before, it'd be very hard, and look, I don't know if this is a good thing or a bad thing, but for you to quantify what happens at the other end. I mean, you may well have saved lives through some of these discussions you've been having with people.
3: Well, I would say that we have saved lives. In fact, I know we have saved lives. Yeah. And although that is a great aim, it is the fact of just being there, creating connection, creating opportunities for men to connect with other men and other people in our community who can do this. So I suppose looking at my acts of kindness is being able to try and help develop that kindness in other men, because we see it as a form of strength.
2: Oh, interesting. Now, David, you know, this being nominated for this award, great achievement, but you're no stranger to awards. I know you won one Australia Day, I think it was last year.
3: Yeah, that's right. Yeah, we won the Community Australia Day Award.
2: And also, I think you won, didn't you win an award at the Australian Men's Health Forum as well?
3: We were awarded the Men's Health Champion across Australia as well. And for an organisation that is now into year four of existence, we are punching above our weight. We are doing the best in our community for men, and we are hoping to try and develop this out further across Australia with this recognition as well. But we need the support of community, and we need the support of people to do this as well. We're a small local charity, but with a massive heart. And I think this award will hopefully go in some way to recognising that, and so as we can share the kindness around and a little bit further.
2: And I know you and the great team at Brave Brothers don't do this for the awards. It's just a byproduct. But tell me, last one, what would you do if you were ultimately named Australia's kindest person?
3: Well, I think for one occasion I may be lost for words, which is also the a struggle with that. But I think it would really give us that opportunity to develop what we do as a grassroots charity and hopefully open a door so as we can pass this around. We don't want to keep what we do and how we do it as a secret. This is about sharing. This is about giving. And the act of giving and sharing is ultimately a kind one.
2: How can our listeners find out more about Brave Brothers?
3: Well, the best thing to do, obviously, we have our website, all the W's, bravebrothers.org. And the most famous way of doing it locally is jumping on our Facebook page, bravebrothers.org. Or why not come out to our walk and talk?
2: Yep.
3: And we walk every Thursday from 5 o'clock. And we're all back at 6:30 so men can get home in time for whatever they want to watch on the telly.
2: Now, Dave, you better get the dinner suit to the dry cleaners because the awards, national awards, Dream World on World Kindness Day, which is Friday, November 13. By the way, if you win, $25,000 personally, $25,000 for a registered Australian charity of your choice, which I'm presuming is Brave Brothers.
3: Well, we are a registered Australian charity, and it would be one of my choice.
2: Hey, congratulations. Well done. Just an amazing thing. As we said, 5,000 nominations. You're down to the final 15. Good luck Friday, November 13. And maybe, Dave, next time we speak to you, you will be Australia's kindest person, not just a nominee for Australia's kindest person.
3: Well, you never know, Mark. Thank you very much, mate.
2: Good luck.
0: Start your day the right way. 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
2: Yes, indeed. Thanks to our friends at Elliot's Bookshop, Barolan Plaza, over the road from Hinkler. It is the book club. This morning, we're catching up with Queensland-based author J.A. Garth, or Jess Garth. Jess, I'm going to call you Jess.
3: That's fine.
2: Absolutely fine. Tell us a bit about the Jess Garth story. So, well, not only are you an author, but I believe you're a wife and a mother with a passion for creating things.
3: Yeah, I've been doing this for writing and publishing for about 8 years now, across a few genres, but more recently I'm leaning into dark romance, but fantasy as well, which is a personal favorite as well. For reading.
2: Yeah, so about 8 years. How did you get into the caper?
3: My insane obsessive love for reading. It was always kind of an inevitable thing that eventually it was going to be my turn, I think. And then I had a job for a bit there that ended up just sort of being like a really bad experience. And I didn't want to step away and have nothing to fall back on. So I decided that my fallback was, okay, well, here you go. Here's your opportunity. Make something work.
2: It's interesting you say your love for reading. I try and read. I get through about one book a week. And you know how I pick which book to go? I just go to the library or bookshop like Elliot's, and I just look at them. I don't have any specific genre. I just see what's available. And sometimes the books that I get most into are the ones I have no idea about. So it's what's your favourite type, not to write, but to read?
3: Right now, it's funny you mention Elliot. I'm on a huge local indie author kick. So I'm building a shelf specifically for whoever I can find, like Elliot and Book Critique and Floral and whoever I can find, pretty much. It's just Bundy.
2: Yeah. So are you based? So, are you based in Bundy, by the way, or where are you based?
3: Yeah, I'm in Bundy.
2: Okay. Hello. I haven't run into you. So you touched on the different genres. So, you know, what is your favourite genre? We mentioned to read. What's your favourite genre to write?
3: I have three main ones that are my but they're sort of combining each other at the moment, which is fun. So psychological thrillers, I adore doing those as short stories. Fantasy and romance / dark romance. And leaning a little bit in the future into romanticity specifically, so romance and fantasy together, combining two of my loves. But I like to make them dark, so that's a psychological.
2: Where do you get the ideas from? Do you wake up in the middle of the night and go, hey, I've just come up with a basic plot line for a book, or do you have to sit, I don't know, explain to me how you write a book. I guess that's the question. How do you do it? Do you sit down and start from scratch and plot something out, or is it a lot of it just come organically?
3: A lot of it is organic, which can be a huge pain in my butt because I don't plan a lot out. It just sort of, so one example for book two in my current series, it's hilarious and it's my favourite thing to tell people. My husband works night shift and he sent me a message going, hey, heads up, I'm going to be late tonight. I'm going to go out with some of my colleagues. I'm going to, I think it was like to the parkies, I can't remember. I'll be home in like an hour. And I was more than okay with that, but apparently something in the back of my mind wasn't, because I sat down and wrote 10,000 words starting a book about a woman whose husband was coming home late on their anniversary and he had cheated.
2: Wow. Okay. So it just happened like that.
3: Yeah. No, they just hit when they hit. The characters just sort of go, hey, here I am. Nice to meet you.
2: So tell me, and I could be wrong here, is your current series called The Unwinding of You?
3: No, The Anatomy of Us.
2: Oh, The Anatomy of Us. Okay. Oh, yes, of course. So book three in The Anatomy of Us. Right, okay.
3: It's The Unwinding of You, yeah.
2: Yeah, oh, right, okay. That's where I'm getting confused. So, yeah, I did do a bit of research. So we can check out all these books at Elliot's Bookshop. What about if you've got a website or a Facebook page or something, we're going to have a look as well?
3: Yeah, all of them. I've got Instagram, TikTok, a website that's just J.A. Garth Author, and Elliot's Book Critique and Floral Chapter.
2: So how many, last question, how many books have you written? Have you kept a bit of a tally?
3: I'm about to be book number 10, but not all of them are currently published. I'm reworking some of them.
2: Right, okay. So book number 10, yep.
3: Is I believe Unwinding of You is book number 10.
2: Look, I do ask most people this that we interview, and I do preface it by saying we don't play favourites, but of the 10 books you've written, have you got a favourite?
3: My first one. So that's A Realm of Feathers and Fury. It's a high fantasy one with Grim Reapers and the Horsemen and Lucifer and God, and it's a love story, but it's actually like the friendship that the main character has with her best friend that's more important than the person that she ends up being with. It's always going to be my favourite because it's my baby. It's my first.
2: Hey, Jess, and I promise this is the last question. Coming up in October, and we'll get you in closer to the date in the studio and you come in and have a chat about it if you like, but coming up in October, just a bit of a heads up for our listeners, something that I'm sure you're very passionate about, as would be a lot of our readers and authors, and that is obviously the Writers' Festival.
3: Yes. Yeah, and I'm so excited. It's been an interesting and really intense few months throwing it together with limited time. But we're so excited that we're finally getting to a point where things are happening. They're ready. They're now it's just waiting.
2: Is this an annual Writers' Festival for Bundy, or is this a first off?
3: This is our first off.
2: Okay.
3: But the plan is to make it every year.
2: Yeah. And are there a lot of authors in our region?
3: So many more than I thought.
2: Yeah, absolutely.
3: We are really, really rich with the talent that we have around here, it turns out.
2: Yep. We'll hear
3: it's my shelf that's building a lot of our local authors.
2: Fantastic. Well, here at 4BU, we love supporting local artists and local authors and local everything. So I said, as I said, we'll get you in the studio between now and October. Close to the event, we'll have a chat about the Writers' Festival when it comes up. In the meantime, check out the Anatomy of Us series and the Unwinding of You and all the other books written by J.A. Garth or Jess Garth at Elliot's Bookshop. Hey, thanks for your time this morning on 4BU.
3: Thank you. I appreciate it.
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2: Taste Bundaberg Festival launches this coming Friday and runs through until Sunday, September 13. Plenty of things happening as we celebrate Bundaberg Region's Food Bowl. One of those is Symphony in the Strawberry Fields, Friday, September 11. Debbie Mears from Bagara Berries joins us this morning on The Big Breakfast to have a chat about that. How would you be, Debbie?
3: Oh, look, buddy, we're doing all righty. Thank you very much. What about you?
2: Yeah, I'm good. How's things at Bagara Berries?
3: Bagara Berries, we're just doing our stuff. We've got a big couple of weeks coming up and, you know, our team, we're trying to psych them up. We're trying to prepare them. We got it sorted, you know.
2: Absolutely. How's the strawberry season?
3: The season has been a spectacular season for us up here this year. Thank you very much for asking. We do know some of our neighbouring townships like Sunshine Coast have had a pretty rough strawberry season with the weather because strawberries and rain do not go together at all. And so we're very thankful. But we do think of our southern counterparts and go, geez, oh, please, I'm not there.
2: Strawberries make up a big part of the Taste Festival, a big part of our food bowl, and also a big part of the Taste Festival is Symphony in the Strawberry Fields with the Bundaberg Symphony Orchestra. Tell us a bit about what's happening on the evening, which just happens to be Friday, September 11.
3: Oh, on Friday, September 11. We had the Bundaberg Symphony Orchestra. It's about 40 members come out to the fields last year and performed to a couple of hundred people. And we figured we'd do it again, but we upscaled this year and we've involved Christy McLucas and her group from the Bundaberg Voice Collective. So we've got a choir of about 30 to 40 people as well as a symphony orchestra of about 30 to 40 people. They've been rehearsing for the last half dozen weeks. Coming out to perform on the 11th of September. Those two teams of people are really excited about what they're bringing to the event this year.
2: It's a great lineup, but it's also a great location, great venue, and a great time because, you know, it's really, I guess, as the sun sets, people can kick back and wind down with the great sounds, as you said, of the Voice Collective and also the Bundaberg Symphony Orchestra while enjoying, you know, a great bite to eat as well.
3: So the bites are being supplied by Mama and Me Bites, of course. That was a nice play on words there. So Steph and her team are coordinating and putting together some gourmet platter boxes for us. So every person that comes, dietary recommendations can be taken on board. So if you are celiac or vegetarian, we can work with those as well. But everyone will get an individual platter box. The evening is BYO, so you're welcome to bring your own choice of drink and a glass as well. And we will have coffee and tea available also. So we've got a little bit going on. It's everyone will be seated at a table of 10 and under the stars, under the fairy lights. It's a really beautiful setting.
2: Sounds absolutely fantastic. Now, imagine, I know you had a good crowd there last year. How many people do you reckon, or how many people can you hold? Because I know there are limited seats.
3: There are limited seats, so we're looking at a good couple of hundred again. So, yeah, we'll see how we go. We're not quite there yet, so there are some tickets still available, but don't be shy. Get out there and order some. You can order online at our Eventbrite site. You can find that ticket link on the Taste Festival website, or you can find it on our Facebook sites, whichever way you wish to go there. Or if you are just in town and you wanted to drop into either of our shops here at Meadowvale, where the farm is, where we will hold the event, or down at Bagara at our little retail shop down there with the girls, we're happy to sell the tickets. They are $89 each. They're not cheap. But they're not expensive either. For what you're going to receive, they're a fantastic opportunity.
2: Well, it's a three-hour night out, let's put it that way. So 5:30 till 8:30, you get to sit back, listen to fantastic music. As you said, you get the platter. The only thing you have to do is bring your own drinks and, the tables will all be set up. So it sounds like a great opportunity to gather your friends, you know, bring your drinks of choice and enjoy a night of live music with the Bundaberg Symphony Orchestra and also Voice Collective. So all under the stars.
3: All under the stars. Yeah, we've got a few fairy lights, just add a little bit of ambience there, and it just is really pretty.
2: Fantastic. Yeah. Hey, just give us that website again for bookings.
3: 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Or you can have a look on either of our Facebook pages for Bagarra Berries.
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7: Hi there, Alana McIntyre here with the latest. Both Russia and Ukraine have agreed to a three-day ceasefire as peace talks get underway in Moscow. US President Donald Trump's top negotiators have been sitting down for talks with Vladimir Putin. Ukrainian President Volodymyr Zelensky is expecting the American negotiators in Kyiv next. A woman's body has been pulled from the water at Bondi Beach overnight. The body's yet to be identified and was located just after midnight, with police investigating. A man who allegedly attacked three people with an axe and a handsaw remains on the run in Victoria. All three victims are fighting for life after being wounded in Gippsland yesterday around midday. The mercury is rising in Brisbane today, with total fire bans declared across Ipswich and the Lockyer Valley. Thousands of homes in Sydney are still without power this Father's Day after damaging winds moved through New South Wales yesterday. The federal opposition leader wants to put people caught burning the Australian flag in jail. Angus Taylor has told News 24 the flag represents the country we love.
8: We are about protecting our way of life and fixing the economy. And if we're going to protect our way of life, we need to stand up for Australia.
7: And parents are being urged to ask more questions about where their children are as National Child Protection Week gets underway. The CEO of NAPCAN, Lisa Waters, says mums and dads need to think about who their children are spending time with.
9: When we're talking about those unregulated sectors, which can be things like dance or performing arts spaces, sporting spaces, tutoring spaces.
0: Less screen time, more me time with Can-Am and Sea-Doo at Bundaberg Power Sports, opposite Norville Pool on Enterprise Street. 4BU, your sport now.
7: In NRL, Canberra have ended their season on a high, smashing the Cowboys 50-30. Coach Ricky Stewart says the Raiders had a point to prove.
10: We had to show people how cranky and frustrated we were that we believe we're a better team than what we've the position we finish up on the table, and we wanted to show our true fans.
7: The Storm scored in the final seconds to beat the Sharks 24-20, and the Warriors defeated the Seagulls by 1 point.
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12: Mostly sunny today, a top of 30. Monday, partly cloudy, 29. And Tuesday, partly cloudy, 28. For Nexus Pools, the best pools in Bundy, the UV reading is 9. That's very high. So remember to slip, slop, slap so you can slide.
11: It's a lazy Sunday morning. So what better time to catch up on the things you've missed during the week? Welcome to the Big Breakfast. Reheat it. 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
2: As we catch up with Senior Constable Brittany Duncan from Bundy Police. Britt, good morning. How would you be?
3: Good morning, Mark. I'm good, thank you. How are you?
2: Good. How was your holiday?
3: Oh, fantastic. Yeah, it's tough being back. But anyway, got to pay the bills, hey?
2: Someone's got to do it. Now, let's kick. Look, a tragic one, actually, to kick off with. Have you got an update for us on this e-scooter accident at Childers that's claimed a young life?
3: Yeah, sadly, a 13-year-old boy involved in an e-scooter crash at Childers last week has passed away in hospital as a result of his injuries. So for those who aren't aware, emergency services were called to McCrossan Street shortly after 6 p.m. last Wednesday in relation to a single vehicle crash involving an e-scooter. The boy riding the scooter sustained serious head injuries and was airlifted to Queensland Children's Hospital in a critical condition. Sadly, the boy has succumbed to his injuries on the 29th of August. Investigations are ongoing, and there's no further information at this time that we can, hand out or anything. Mm. But thoughts are with our Childers community during this time, very sad time, and we're thinking of you all out there.
2: Yeah, it's an absolute tragedy. And just on that, I do believe, I'm not sure whether it's e-scooter or e-bikes or both, but there are some new rules either in place or coming into place.
3: Yeah, that's correct. So we've had some new e-mobility laws that have been live for a few weeks now. So just to refresh everyone with those, police can seize illegal devices and RBTs are being carried out during this time. Very sad time, and we're thinking of you all out there.

0: is illegal, so we can seize that. Also, in relation to footpaths, 12 kilometres an hour speed limits apply on those when you're riding, when you're passing pedestrians and that type of thing. It can be very scary if you're going for a little walk and, you know, an e-scooter sneaks up behind you. So, you know, just try and stick to that 12 kilometre an hour speed limit. And, you know, e-scooters, e-skateboards, e-unicycles can be ridden on roads, including on-road bike lanes with a speed limit of up to 60 kilometres per hour. So, again, can only go maximum of 25k. Also, the new, big new one for since July 1 is parents and guardians can be fined for under 16s riding non-compliant devices. So, you know, if they're going too fast, riding by themselves. But there is the new law that's been introduced as of the 31st of August, and that's that riders must be 16 with a licence. So, you know, if you're 16, you've got to have a learner's at least riding these e-scooters. Some exemptions apply for medical conditions and disability, and the ability for the 12 to 17-year-olds to ride under that parent guardian supervision still applies as well. So lots to remember, but, you know, you can check out the TMR website just to refresh the new rules and that type of thing.
1: Hey, so just to be clear on that, so are you allowed to ride them if you're 14 or 15, or is that out?
0: You are, but you have to be supervised by a parental guardian, yes.
1: Right, because I'm absolutely sure I see 14-year-olds and 13-year-olds riding them by themselves.
0: Yes, and so do we. So, you know, we are intercepting those and, you know, trying to educate them as much as possible. And that's you know, when the parents and guardians can be fined for that too. So parents and guardians need to take a bit of responsibility, let these guys know that they can't actually be riding them to school or whatever around on the weekends without that parent or guardian supervision.
1: Now, weather is warming up. In fact, we're into spring and more people, no doubt, out on the waterways. Tell me, you know, broadly speaking, what are the rules for, I guess, skippering or driving a boat? I know some of them are the same as cars, like alcohol and drugs, etc.
0: Yeah, you're right, Mark. They certainly are. So drinking alcohol and being under the influence of drugs reduces your ability to vote safely, similar to driving a vehicle. It affects your judgment, vision, coordination and reflexes. So you don't want to be doing that. Out on the water can get a little bit scary. So depending on the vessel, your blood alcohol limit must be zero for commercial type vessels and less than 0.05 for other classes of domestic commercial vessels, which are class 2, 3 and 4. It is recommended that obviously when you are boating, just stick to zero. You never know what can happen out there. You never know what you're going to come across. And also speed limits also apply in boating areas throughout Queensland. So there's two different types of speed limits. The first one is your fixed speed limits. So that applies to specific areas. And they are given effect by gazette notice and indicated by official speed signs in the area. So, for example, you know, you must travel at 6 knots, 30 knots, 40 knots, that type of thing. And then the other type of speed limit is distance off speed limits, which are set within a distance off from the shore or other things in the water. And the speed limit of 6 knots applies. So within 30 metres of a person in the water. So, for example, you're down at Sandy Hook driving your boat and that type of thing, you must travel within 6 knots of someone who's been left in the water and the boat's come back to pick them up, or a boat at anchor, moored or jetty, pontoon, that type of thing, you must be within those distance off speed limits. So for more information on that, you can visit the Maritime Safety Queensland website. They've got plenty of info on different things and what you need to do in the water to keep safe.
1: Hey, Britt, apologies in advance for a dumb question alert, but are you guys the same? Do you guys get out in the waterways, or is that water police?
0: So water police get out on the water. Sometimes they might take us out for a bit of a cruise or that type of thing, but got to be pretty lucky. They operate out of Harvey Bay, and they still come down here in Bundy and that type of thing. But, yeah, mainly the water police guys look after that along with, and they work closely with Maritime Safety Queensland.
1: Fair enough. Have you found any items being handed in, any found items this week?
0: Yeah, we've got a few new items in the property room, so our lovely Julianne will be very happy down there with lots more things adding up in the room. So a JVC black portable speaker, a plastic drawer containing bags of hydraulic fittings, Motorola mobile phone, a retractable lanyard and fob, large silver hoop earrings, a black Telstra mobile phone, some black keys,

0: And finally, silver earrings with large teardrop stones. So these have all been handed in the last couple of weeks. And photos of these items are featured on our My Police Bundaberg blog and Facebook page. So if you want to check it out, if you think you've lost anything and something sounded familiar, have a look at our blog or our Facebook page. And you just got to quote the corresponding QP number to that item and just provide some sort of proof of ownership when you come in here to the police station. Just make sure you either call up or come in between business hours and we'll be able to reunite you with your property.
1: Good stuff, Brittany. We'll catch you next week at the same time here at 4BU.
0: Sounds good. Thanks, Mark. Talk to you then.
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0: Whilst we're live and local, 4BU's Big Breakfast with Mark chats to the people that shape our community, including the Mayor.
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1: David Batt is the federal member for Hinkler, joins us this morning on the third day of September, which, David, just happens to be National Flag Day.
2: Yeah, what a great day, mate. And a lot of people probably don't know that it's National Flag Day today. 125 years since the Australian flag was first flown. So, great to acknowledge the flag.
1: I did a bit of research on this, by the way. It was first flown at a magnificent building which still exists, the Royal Exhibition Building in Melbourne.
2: Yeah, so that's true. You did do well.
1: September 3, 1901.
2: So that was, if you didn't, also, that was where the federal government used to be back before Canberra was built. So that's why it was flown there.
1: Correct.
2: Yeah, so, it's great. It shares our history, our sacrifices, all those sort of things, the freedoms, you know, everything that we think about in our country, the courage and service of our veterans, all that sort of stuff. So a great day today to celebrate our flag.
1: Speaking of Canberra, we'll talk about this in the tick your head back there next week, but firstly, you've been in town to celebrate the Young Youth Parliament rep.
2: Yeah, we had young Seth Johnson, a Bundy High school captain this year. He's done some great things in the last few years as a leader in our community, and one of those was to be the first ever youth representative as the youth member for Hinkler. So Seth had been down a couple of weeks ago for a week in Canberra. It's been a 12-month journey for him to get there, and he did a fantastic job representing the people of Hinkler as our first youth member.
1: So what do they actually do? They get to observe, or do they actually actively participate a little bit?
2: Yeah, so they do their own little parliament for a few days, and they speak on bills, and he had a 90-second speech he spoke on. But he also got to sit in and watch some of the parliament as well. He said one of the best bits he saw was our question time, and that, you know, it's great that that the people can get to see their members in action, I suppose, to make sure that they can see what they're up to. But so there's 150 youth members, so every MP's area or every seat had a student. So 150 were flown into Canberra for a week, they learnt all about how to, you know, think critically, challenge their ideas. It was great, and he did a fantastic job. He's a great role model for the youth of Bundaberg.
1: Now, David, please tell me that the members were on their best behaviour during question time when Seth was in the building.
2: Well, it was one of those things I was looking up because he was right in front of me up high sitting in the gallery, and I kept thinking about all these 150 young people in there and some of the behaviour that does go on in there. So I'm sure we could do better, and I've spoken about that in Parliament as well. So, a debate can get loud and noisy, but it doesn't have to get below the belt.
1: Yeah, we had no face coverings brought in or any props or any of that sort of stuff?
2: No props. No. I don't think there was any props, other than probably maybe our plan, you know, the coalition plan. We all had one of those on our deck.
1: Right.
2: So, yeah.
1: Well, you are back in Canberra next week, the nation's capital, no longer Melbourne Exhibition Building. What's on the agenda?
2: Yeah, well, we'll just see what the government brings up for. They only sort of let you know the day before what's coming on the agenda, but we'll be out there. I'll continue my fight for those things that come up in the budget that we want to get back out again. So the private health rebate cuts for over 65s. The people, there's a lot of people in the Bundaberg and the Hinkler region over 65 that this could affect, over 20,000 people that could have up to 8% more on their private health bill. So we want to stop that in its tracks before it comes in. It's not fair to those people to get that extra put on them. But also Veterans Allied Health. So we've talked about this a few times too, but we want to make sure that the veterans aren't capped. You know, $5,000 cap on their allied health is what the government wants to do, and we keep telling them that they didn't cap their service when they went overseas and fought for our nation. So we shouldn't be capping their support now in their time of need.
1: David, I saw a bit of a press conference yesterday with the good Treasurer, Dr. Jim Chalmers, right? And he was a little testy when he was asked some questions about how the Australian economy was going. How do you think it's going, and what's your plan to fix it?
2: Yeah, it doesn't have to be him. He can talk it up as much as he wants. But, you know, when you're out and about on the streets every day talking to people, the cost of living pressures are getting worse, not better. And the budget this year didn't help at all. So we have got a plan, a coalition plan, you know, to fix the economy and protect our way of life. And that plan, it's great, you know, it's more than 12 months away before the next election. So everyone can get out and have a look and make a decision on where they want to go with their next vote. But, you know, ours will be to lower taxes and make sure we do get cheaper power by scrapping net zero. Also, less migration because of the pressure on our houses. So we need to build more homes and have less migration and always put Australians first. That's our way to make sure that, you know, we can bring this country back to where it should be.
1: David, good to chat. Safe travels back to Canberra next week, and we'll check in again in the next month.
2: Thanks, Mark. Greatly appreciate it, mate. Have a great day.
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2: Ross Peddleston joins us from the Bundaberg Historical Museum this morning for Hidden History. Ross, good morning.
3: Good morning.
2: Now, we're going to talk today about Kalawa Hut. Where is it?
3: Yes, yeah, so I thought we'd head out of Bundaberg today. Kalawa Hut is... The best way to describe it is it's north of Paradise Dam and south of Mount Perry. So it's a really quite isolated area, and it's a bit of a mystery, and that's why I wanted to raise it today, because I'm really interested to see whether your listeners have any information about Kalawa Hut. What we believe is that it was originally a timber getter's hut. Now, there are images of it online if you're interested to have a look. It's a one-room timber construction, basically timber slab construction with shingles on the roof. It's a little bit raised off the ground, not sort of high set, but a little bit raised off the ground. And that's where it is now. It's not where it was originally, and that's one of the things we want to find out. We think probably it was originally at the base of One Tree Hill,
2: right.
3: So nearby, but not in the same place. And it was moved there. And again, we think it was used for a while as one of the buildings for the administration of the Goodnight Scrub National Park, which is in a similar area. At some stage, and again, we don't know exactly when, it was moved to its present location. And look, it's a bit of a mystery. We have found some old photographs of it. We'd also be interested to know the meaning of the name Kalawa. It sounds like an indigenous word, but that's not necessarily the case. My favourite example is Quinaba. There's in Bundaberg. There's a Quinaba building. There's an old Quinaba mill out near Monrepeau. Everybody thinks that's indigenous. It's in fact the first two letters of Queensland, the first two letters of National, and the first two letters of Bank put together in a word. So it's not indigenous. So Kalawa, possibly indigenous, but we don't know. It's not heritage listed, and there are some people who feel that it should be, because it's clearly part of our heritage of people working in the bush and living in, you know, building their own very basic accommodation in the bush.
2: Have you got a rough idea when it dates back to?
3: That's speculation. The feeling is that it's at least 100 years old.
2: Right.
3: At the moment, it's only accessible by boat on Paradise Dam, so it's quite unusual.
2: So in inverted commas, it's in the middle of nowhere.
3: it's very much in the middle of nowhere. So don't go out and have a look for it at the moment, because you can, but you'd need to take a boat. It's on, and this is something recent research has found. It is on land owned and the responsibility of Sunwater, who operate Paradise Dam, and they say that they send a crew up there about three times a year to slash vegetation and control weeds and stuff like that. Interestingly, everybody knows we had a flood this year in March. Apparently that flood left logs and things in that area of the Kalawa Hut, and access has become more difficult, so they're working through that. But it's an interesting... What I like about it is that it is a little window into the world of people who worked timber getting, hunting, a whole lot of other little occupations, and they did so without any infrastructure. You know, there were very few roads where they needed to work. There wasn't a town, so they looked after themselves.
2: Interesting story in a similar vein, but not exactly the same, so similar. So I'm reading the Greg Lynn Jetstar book at the moment about the alleged murder of the high country elderly couple. All the huts in the high country, obviously for a different purpose, because they would run the cattle down and... we get very, well, snow in winter and, you know, very hostile and a lot, again, in the middle of nowhere, but sort of similar in some ways.
3: Absolutely.
2: To do with industry probably in the day.
3: Absolutely. And people had to, I mean, there's a great history of in Australian agriculture back in the days of selection of families moving on to properties. They needed somewhere to live and they literally built a slab hut. And sometimes that was bark, you know, because they were felling trees to clear property, they would peel the bark off them and make a shelter out of that, a home out of that. And as they progressed, they would those felled trees, they got the technology to saw them and make them into planks, and they made what was called a slab hut. A slab was just literally a slab of, you know, a tree that was cut to a certain width, and they stood it up and built a frame and made a home. The Kalawa hut belongs to that tradition, and that's what makes it interesting and important.
2: So should any of our listeners know anything or think they might know anything about the Kalawa hut, how will they let you know?
3: So have a look on Facebook for the Bundaberg Regional Heritage Group. BRHG, the Bundaberg Regional Heritage Group. If you search Facebook, you will find their very active and very interesting Facebook page, which actually includes a story which has a photograph of the hut. And add your comment there. Let us know, because this is something that, it's a bit of a sidetrack from some of the heritage history that we're doing, but I think it's really interesting because of that window into our past. So search Bundaberg Regional Heritage Group, add a comment. If you've got some information, we will definitely get back to you.
2: Interesting stuff. See you next week.
3: Thanks, mate.
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7: Hi there, Alana McIntyre here with the latest. Social media companies could soon be forced to give Australians more control of what they see online. Draft laws will be introduced by the federal government this week, creating a digital duty of care. Giants like Meta and TikTok would be required to allow users to turn off their algorithms to better control their feeds, and companies would also need to better identify problematic content. US envoys are heading to Kyiv now after holding talks with Russian President Vladimir Putin in Moscow. Both Russia and Ukraine have agreed to a temporary ceasefire as the peace talks continue. The United States has struck three Iranian oil tankers while accusing Tehran of targeting its ships in the Middle East. Now Iran's threatening to intensify strikes on America's Navy vessels in the region. A manhunt is underway in Victoria after three people were seriously hurt by a man wielding an axe in Gippsland. Temperatures are rising across Queensland's southeast. Total fire bans have been declared across Ipswich and the Lockyer Valley today. And this Child Protection Week, parents are being urged to look beyond the school gate and consider the safety of all settings, including sporting clubs, dance schools and tutoring services. The CEO of NAPCAN, Lisa Waters, says mums and dads should also be across what's happening online.
8: What they're watching, who they follow online. We need to understand algorithms and misinformation. It's a really difficult and confronting space.
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7: The Panthers will claim the minor premiership if they beat the Tigers by more than 2 points this afternoon. First up today, the Dragons take on the Eels in Wollongong. The Warriors defeated the Seagulls by just 1 point in Auckland last night. Kieran Foran says his side has proved their potential.
9: Like that, That's a mighty effort. That's a side that is growing.
7: And the Storm managed to score in the final seconds to beat the Sharks.
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10: Mostly sunny for the rest of our Father's Day Sunday afternoon. Tomorrow, partly cloudy, 29. Tuesday, partly cloudy, 28. For Nexus Pools, the best pools in Bundy, the UV reading is 9. That's very high. 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
1: David Battis, the federal member for Hinkler, joins us this morning on 1332 4BU, where your leaders in local. G'day, David. How would you be?
2: Yeah, good. Thanks, Mark. Thanks for having me on.
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8: I'm John Fabris. Digital duty of care draft laws will be released by the federal government this week. It'll include giving social media users the power to turn off algorithms. Labor's Matt Thistlethwaite telling News 24 it's in the interests of improved safety.
9: Young people are being exposed to violent material and misogynistic material online, particularly young men, and we think that that's a problem. Many Australian parents have said that they're concerned about their children being exposed to this material.
8: As Sydney cools off from an early spring heat record yesterday in southeast Queensland's turn today for hot fire weather. The Bureau's Jonathan Howe.
10: There are a number of fires going already. We are seeing smoke across parts of southwestern Brisbane, including Springfield out towards Ipswich. Be a very hot day there today. 34 degrees in Brisbane. The warmest has been this early in spring since 2019, and 36 degrees out in the west for places like Ipswich.
8: On the ABC there, and a 22 kilo boa constrictor called Princess has won apart from snake auditions in New York's Metropolitan Opera's Mozart show. The actress playing the snake charmer tried out Princess, at first a little unsure.
11: There is a moment musically where I like lift her above my head like this. That's a lot of weight.
12: All right, Princess, are you the one?
0: Bundaberg farmers don't get days off. 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
13: The semi-finals will be set up this afternoon after the last two matches of round 27. The Dragons take on the Eels in Wollongong, but all eyes will be on the match between Penrith and West Tigers, with the Panthers wrapping up the minor premiership if they win by at least two. Last night, the Storm upset the Sharks 24-20, and coach Craig Fitzgibbon says the NRL needs to be more consistent when it comes to referees.
14: A forward pass is a forward pass. And if you're going to back the referee, back the referee. But don't back him some weeks and then turn around the week after and don't do it.
13: The Wallabies have missed out on back-to-back wins against Argentina with a 28-all draw in the second test in Mendoza. And in tennis, Australia's singles campaign at the US Open is over with Dane Sweeney losing to Italian Luciano Darderi. That's the sport. I'm Michaela Carr.
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15: Mostly sunny for the rest of our Father's Day Sunday afternoon. Tomorrow, partly cloudy, 29. Tuesday, partly cloudy, 28. 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
8: I'm John Fabris. An ability to opt out of platform algorithms is part of new draft digital duty of care laws for Australia. It's the latest in the federal government's online safety protections. Frontbencher Matt Thistlethwaite telling News 24 the onus will be on providers.
9: The platforms have a responsibility to try and keep young Australian kids safe. So we are looking at a digital duty of care.
8: Donald Trump's envoys have met again with Russia's president to try and broker peace with Ukraine, where they headed next. Former US ambassador to Ukraine, William Taylor, reckons we've been here many times before.
10: Every time Putin says, I'm only going to stop fighting when I achieve my goal, which is essentially for Ukraine to surrender, which, as you know, they will not do.
8: On the ABC, and parts of southeast Queensland are under a total fire ban in sizzling temperatures for early spring before a cool change later today. The Bureau's Jonathan Howe wrapping up the remainder of today, appearing for other areas.
11: We are looking at much clearer skies for Father's Day, so much dry conditions, but still remaining quite cool for Melbourne, Hobart, Canberra and Adelaide. Also a little bit cooler, but remaining mostly dry in Perth. And that's pretty much the story as we head into the next few days.
0: Cash for scrap. Archon Metals Recycling. 16 Steptoe Street, Bundy East. 4BU. 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
12: Reuben Cotter is set to miss North Queensland's must-win finals clash against the Sharks. The Cowboys co-captain was sent to the sin bin for a high shot on Josh Papali in the opening stages of yesterday's loss to the Raiders. He has now been charged with a careless high tackle and could miss two games if there's a challenge. On the field today, Penrith must beat the Tigers by at least 2 points to steal the minor premiership from the Warriors. The Dragons and Eels play their last game of the season this afternoon in Wollongong. The Wallabies have drawn drawn 28-all with Argentina in the second test in Mendoza. And Commonwealth Games champion Eleanor Patterson has won gold in the women's high jump in the Diamond League final in Brussels, clearing 2.01 metres. That's the sport. I'm Michaela Carr.
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13: Mostly sunny for the rest of our Father's Day Sunday afternoon. Tomorrow, partly cloudy, 29. Tuesday, partly cloudy, 28. 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
8: I'm John Fabris. Draft digital duty of care laws are to be unveiled in federal parliament this week. Labor frontbencher Matt Thistlethwaite telling News 24 it's to contain an obligation for social media platforms to offer an algorithm opt-out for users.
9: To ensure that the platforms have responsibility for keeping the users of their platforms safe, particularly younger Australians. And we're not afraid to take action against these platforms.
8: President Trump's peace envoys have wrapped up another meeting with Russia's leader and a now to visit Ukraine for negotiations with Volodymyr Zelensky on ending the war. Senior fellow at the Atlantic Council, Michael Bosser-Curie, telling CBC there's plenty of scepticism on Ukraine's part.
10: It's doubtful that a proposal will come via Moscow to Kiev that would be acceptable to not only Mr. Zelensky, but of course to millions of Ukrainians.
8: Southeast Queensland has a few fires burning as it takes a blast of early spring heat that hit eastern New South Wales yesterday. Jonathan Howe, the Bureau's seen some records tumbling across the weekend.
11: It really does seem like we skipped spring altogether and gone straight into summer across the East Coast, and that's really setting the scene for the next few months. The Bureau's long-term outlook does show that we are expecting to see above average temperatures of pretty much the entire southern part of Australia.
0: Dempster's Caravan and RV, you're in the know go-to for parts, repairs and servicing. 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
12: The Panthers can claim the minor premiership this afternoon if they beat the Tigers by more than 2 points at Parramatta Stadium. First up, it's the Dragons taking on the Eels in Wollongong. And at last check, in the first half, it was the Eels leading 16-10. The AFL semi-finals are locked in with Fremantle facing Geelong at home on Friday night, while Brisbane takes on Adelaide at the Gabba on Saturday. Lions coach Chris Fagan says they'll be keen to get back on the track after yesterday's loss to the Swans.
13: I'm just looking forward to a really positive positive response next week. You know, the only way we can do it now is the hard way.
12: And Oscar Piastri has copped a three-place grid penalty ahead of tonight's Italian Grand Prix for impeding Liam Lawson during qualifying. He'll start from sixth. That's the sport. I'm Michaela Carr.
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14: Mostly sunny for the rest of our Father's Day Sunday afternoon. Tomorrow, partly cloudy, 29. Tuesday, partly cloudy, 28. 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
6: Victim numbers are down 9.6%, but most serious crimes are committed by repeat offenders, often while they're on bail. To break this cycle, the new Queensland Government is expanding adult crime, adult time, by introducing automatic jail for offenders who commit a serious crime while on bail. Alongside more police and more early intervention and rehabilitation, it's part of our plan to keep making Queensland safer. To have your say on the proposed new laws, search Breach Bail, Go to Jail. 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
7: I'm John Fabris. Victoria Police is still searching for a 48-year-old man who allegedly attacked his parents and brother with an axe at Tyres in Gippsland yesterday. Detective Senior Sergeant Rod Findlay understands all three are in intensive care.
8: We definitely believe he's likely still armed with that axe. And obviously that, you know, then asked me to ensure that the public are really cautious around any dealings. If they see him, do not approach him. Call 000 straight away.
7: The Bureau's crunched Brisbane's numbers and found it's only had about 34 degrees in September on 6 days since the year 2000. Senior meteorologist Jonathan Howes forecasting a cool change through tonight.
9: The heat and elevated fire dangers which hit Sydney yesterday and central New South Wales have now moved up the coast into southeast Queensland and northeast New South Wales. It is all due to the same weather system that cold front we swept across southeast Australia yesterday. The heat has now pushed a little bit further north.
7: And a 22 kilo boa constrictor called Princess has won apart from snake auditions in New York's Metropolitan Opera's Mozart show. The actress playing the snake charmer tried out Princess, at first a little unsure.
10: There is a moment musically where I like lift her above my head like this. That's a lot of weight.
11: All right, Princess, are you the one?
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12: The Dragons have hit the front against the Eels in Wollongong, just minutes away from full time when the scores were deadlocked at 22 all. The Dragons have landed a 2-point field goal to pull ahead. Later this afternoon, the Panthers can claim the minor premiership if they beat the Tigers by more than 2 points at Parramatta Stadium. The AFL semi-finals have been locked in with Fremantle facing Geelong at home on Friday night, while Brisbane takes on Adelaide at the Gabba on Saturday. An Aussie wildcard day Dane Sweeney has picked up $402,000 for his wins at the US Open. His giant killing run came to an end in the third round today, going down to Italian Luciano Darderi. That's the sport. I'm Michaela Carr.
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13: Mostly sunny for the rest of our Father's Day Sunday afternoon. Tomorrow partly cloudy, 29. Tuesday partly cloudy, 28. 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That's very high. 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
1: 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G'day, David. How would you be?
2: 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Thanks, Mark. 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
1: Victim numbers are down 9.6%, but most serious crimes are committed by repeat offenders, often while they're on bail. To break this cycle, the new Queensland government is expanding adult crime, adult time, by introducing automatic jail for offenders who commit a serious crime while on bail. Alongside more police and more early intervention and rehabilitation, it's part of our plan to keep making Queensland safer. To have your say on the proposed new laws, search Breach Bail, Go to Jail. 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
3: I'm John Fabris. The federal government's to release its digital duty of care draft laws this week. It'll include giving social media users the power to turn off algorithms, Labor's Matt Thistlethwaite telling News 24. The aim is for a safer experience.
4: Young people are being exposed to violent material and misogynistic material online, particularly young men, and we think that that's a problem. Many Australian parents have said that they're concerned about their children being exposed to this material.
3: Victoria Police has a warrant out for the arrest of a man who allegedly attacked his brother and elderly parents with an axe in Gippsland. Detective Senior Sergeant Rod Findlay believes he's probably still armed with the axe.
5: Injuries requiring really serious treatment by ambulance, and then they've been flown for immediate surgery down to the Alfred Hospital, and they're currently in intensive care at the hospital.
3: And Donald Trump's envoys have again met with Russia's president to try and broker peace with Ukraine, where they headed next. Former US ambassador to Ukraine, William Taylor, telling the ABC, we've been here before.
6: Every time Putin says, I'm only going to stop fighting when I achieve my goal, which is essentially for Ukraine to surrender, which, as you know, they will not do.
2: Cash for scrap. 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
7: The Panthers are inching their way to the minor premiership at Parramatta Stadium. They need to beat the Tigers by more than 2 points, and at last check were leading 26-0 just before half-time. Earlier, the Dragons came from behind to beat the Eels in Wollongong. Just minutes away from full-time, the scores were deadlocked at 22-all before the Dragons landed a 2-point field goal to win. The AFL semi-finals are set with Fremantle facing Geelong at home on Friday night, while Brisbane takes on Adelaide at the Gabba on Saturday. The Wallabies have drawn 28-all with Argentina in the second test in Mendoza, and Commonwealth Games champion Eleanor Patterson has won gold in the women's high jump at the Diamond League final in Brussels. That's the sport. I'm Michaela Carr.
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8: Mostly sunny for the rest of our Father's Day Sunday afternoon. Tomorrow partly cloudy, 29. Tuesday partly cloudy, 28. 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
7: Hi, I'm Hannah Davies. Diamonds League finals have wrapped in Brussels. Eleanor Patterson taking gold in the high jump. Nicola Olislagers finishing third. Jess Hull claimed bronze in the 1500. Beach volleyball duo Talika Clancy and Steffi Fayers are one win away from securing a place in LA 2028 at the ABC Continental Championships in China. In the NRLW, the Titans continued their dominant run with a 58-0 win over the Tigers in Campbelltown. And the Opals take on Turkey tonight in the FIBA Women's Basketball World Cup.
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9: I'm John Fabris. An option to be free of social media platform algorithms is contained in new draft digital duty of care laws. They're set for release in federal parliament this week, frontbencher Matt Thistlethwaite telling News 24. The onus will be on providers.
10: The platforms have a responsibility to try and keep young Australian kids safe, so we are looking at a digital duty of care.
9: President Trump's peace envoys have wrapped up another meeting with Russia's leader and are now to visit Ukraine for negotiations with Volodymyr Zelensky on ending the war. Senior fellow at the Atlantic Council, Michael Bosakui, telling CBC there's plenty of scepticism on Ukraine's part.
11: Doubtful that a proposal will come via Moscow to Kiev that will be acceptable to not only Mr. Zelensky, but of course to millions of Ukrainians.
9: And Southeast Queensland has a few fires burning as it took a blast of early spring heat today that hit New South Wales yesterday. Jonathan Howe at the Bureau, seen some records tumbling across the weekend.
12: Does seem like we skipped spring altogether, gone straight into summer across the East Coast. That's really setting the scene for the next few months. The Bureau's long-term outlook does show that we are expecting to see above-average temperatures of pretty much the entire southern part of Australia.
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13: The Panthers are set to wrap up the minor premiership with a big win over West Tigers at Parramatta Stadium. At last check, Penrith was ahead 38-10 after leading 26-0 at half-time. Casey McLean has crossed for three tries. Earlier, the Dragons came from behind to beat the Eels in Wollongong. Minutes before full-time, the scores were deadlocked at 22-all before the Dragons landed a two-point field goal to win. The AFL semi-finals are set with Fremantle facing Geelong at home on Friday, while Brisbane takes on Adelaide at the Gabba on Saturday. And in tennis, Australia's singles campaign at the US Open is over, with Dane Sweeney losing to Italian Luciano Darderi in the third round. That's the sport. I'm Michaela Carr.
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14: Mostly sunny for the rest of our Father's Day Sunday afternoon. Tomorrow, partly cloudy, 29. Tuesday, partly cloudy, 28. 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
11: Christian O'Connell's show. Good morning, Friday morning. Before we even get into double thumbs up, I am so annoyed. I've had a 15-minute fight this morning at 5 a.m. Been an Airbnb all week in Sydney with that. Choose your words. Bastard key safe. That's better than what I could have said. Those key safes are a law unto themselves. You know what they are? Teenagers. They've got a certain way that you need to speak to them and work with them. And actually, sometimes there's a certain code you didn't know you have to use. So getting the keys out when you, the holiday can't begin when you're checking in anywhere until you know you've got the keys. It's so tense, isn't it?
12: Yeah.
11: The whole flight, you know, I've got to deal with it. What's the key safe number? And then even though you know the number, someone with you is reading out the number. The number doesn't work with the key safe. Sometimes you have to ring the super host and then it's the same number they gave you. And then suddenly it works. And there's that. That thing you have to pull down.
12: The little lever, yes.
11: Yeah, that's yeah, the... Yeah. It's
12: tiny. Yeah. How can anyone's fingers actually hold that thing down for long enough?
11: And then getting the keys back in for some reason is harder. You know they came out.
12: Yes.
11: You did it just a short few days ago.
12: Yeah.
11: Getting them in this morning, also what made it hard for me, it was 5 a.m. The bastard key safe is at the front of the building where there's the dimmest lit light. Mm. I think it was like minus a lumen. This thing's a black hole. It was actually taking light from the universe and sucking it in. And so then I'm thinking, it's just me, and I'm like, oh, I used the light, the torch on my phone. Mm. No, I need both hands.
12: No, yeah, exactly. You have to put it, do that thing where it's in your mouth.
11: Yes, that's it, yeah. Now it looks like I'm breaking in. It just looks like I'm breaking in.
12: You're trying to break out.
11: And then those tumblers have edges. That hurts.
12: Yes, to
11: get they really hurt. Yep. They're like little bread knives.
12: Yeah.
11: Four bread knives. And so trying to get the key safe wouldn't shut with the keys in.
12: You can never put them, they're like a Chinese finger trap. It's
11: yes.
12: Like you can get it out, but you can't get it back in.
11: And it's like there's a certain way they want to be arranged, and it's on the side. And there were two sets of keys. You're at the top, you're doing what? No, and you're trying to ram the thing. You're trying to ram it shut. 15 minutes of sweating by the end of it. And then I felt like I'd won a game show when it was in. I felt like there was no one to validate this moment. Anyway, guys, happy Friday.
13: Well done.
11: Thank you so much, guys. It's great to be here. All right, the start of every Friday show, we call it Double Thumbs Up. We go around the team and we talk about the things that we're enjoying this week. Please tell me someone else has seen Ray Gun, the documentary on Netflix.
13: Yes, I watched it last night. Breaking Badly. What a great title, firstly. And also, they mustn't have told her the title of the documentary, because if someone said to her, oh, yeah, we're going to do a documentary on it, we're going to call it Breaking Badly.
11: I think the pitch was Netflix.
13: Yes.
11: Documentary. Yeah. You and your enabler husband. One word. Oh. Enabler. He should have said something to her. In any relationship, one of you can be deluded. That's me and ours. You need someone else who's just going to give you some painful, hard truths. Hey, you know what? You can't break dance. Don't go on the world's biggest stage and then be surprised when they go, you're terrible.
13: It was completely his fault, because she just was a bad break dancer. She wasn't He poorly trained her, but she wasn't doing all these crazy, terrible, embarrassing moves.
11: No.
13: And then he goes, I've had an idea for the finals.
11: Just freestyle it. Act like a toddler having a tantrum, and you watch those goals come our way.
13: And then he said he watched the performance, and he goes, it was the most beautiful thing I'd ever seen.
14: That's going wrong. Oh, nice.
11: What are you seeing that the rest of us untrained breakers?
13: Yeah.
11: But she's deeply charismatic.
13: She actually comes across quite well.
11: Yes.
13: Yes. Yeah, yes. Yeah, yeah.
11: And then there was other... She didn't learn a lesson. She entered other competitions.
13: And she kept, yeah,
11: she kept going.
13: You can't say she's not persistent.
11: Australians love a battler.
13: They do.
11: But it was it was sad at times as the reaction personally. You know, when someone comes, we don't really think about, you just think, oh, well, she did that. And you all pile on. You know, she became a worldwide joke. You never really slow down to think about the human level, what that would have been like for her. And obviously seeing the documentary and what she went through, and then the other side of it. But I thought it was a lot sweeter and a hell of a lot funnier. And I think it was funnier, not for the reasons that even the filmmakers thought. It was a husband.
13: Yes, yeah. That husband needs to be locked up.
11: He should have his own show.
13: I
11: think every couple should watch that and went, just so we understand, someone in this relationship needs to tell the truth.
13: If I'm ever about to become a national embarrassment, you must stop me.
11: Yes,
13: you must.
11: Yes, definitely.
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Christian O'Connell Show. Father's Day this weekend. Why is it every time I say that, I reckon 99.9% listening are like, God, what? Did he? This weekend? Yes, Sunday. And you, if you started prodding around with lanterns, you don't want that fight, buddy. You can't win it. Someone has, and this message here, I'm just going to read it verbatim. Sure. There's no formal greeting. No good morning, Christian and the team. Here's power. You can tell they're like, breathe before you send this, Malcolm. His power allows him to make constructs out of his own willpower. So second episode, he needed a bottle opener. He used

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8: Christian O'Connell's show. Christian, can you imagine the uproar? Saturday show, uproar. If on Mother's Day, Patsy was re-gifted last year's gift certificate. You're right, Campbell, and you picked the only word for this. Uproar.
9: No, I tell you what would happen. I would appreciate my gift and I would have used it.
8: Get out of it. Get out of it.
9: No.
8: Liar, liar. Pat's on fire.
9: I would next day use it if it was a facial.
8: There's
9: or a
8: no
9: massage.
8: Way. You'd be on the show giving it the large one.
9: I would not.
8: Torching that man.
9: Throwing it to the side of the bed and thinking, oh, yeah, that's nice. And forgetting about
8: Get
9: it.
8: Get out of
9: no
8: it.
9: No chance in hell.
8: This is Shannon Christian. I'm knocking off today at 2 o'clock. Tomorrow is my daughter's wedding. Congratulations to all of you. Big weekend. It'll be my first ever Father of the Bride speech. Christian, I'm wondering, is 10 minutes too long? How's a good flow of laughs and emotions? One of us are too long. 10 minutes doesn't sound too long.
10: No.
8: I think as long as you've done it in front of somebody else, it will give you honest feedback.
10: Yes, yeah.
8: That's the most important thing. 10 minutes doesn't sound too long. I tell you, did a great speech was producer Caitlin's dad.
10: Oh,
8: at
10: yes,
8: her wedding. Oh, my word.
9: Yeah.
8: No notes. That was a beautiful speech.
10: You know, he told me he was practicing it for 6 months, like every trip on the car from Tweed Heads
8: to
10: Melbourne.
8: But I tell you what, it didn't feel like it. It didn't feel like it was over-prepared, actually, because I think you could feel the emotion in it. Mm. I think what I would say is make sure that people, often when people are doing speeches and things like that, and it's incredibly nerve-wracking. It's very hard to do speeches at family get-togethers. It's actually sometimes all you think you need to do, the job is, the mission is to get the speech done. That's not, people want to know how you feel. When we were watching Caitlin's dad do it, you knew how proud he was. You saw it and you felt it. That was the most important thing. That carried the words. I don't remember a lot of what he said, but what remained with me is how it made me feel.
10: Yeah.
8: That's the most important. Just fill it with heart and emotion. And don't worry if you get emotional during it. Make sure you have time for that. I guarantee you won't be able to get through it without blubbing. You shouldn't. It'd be odd. It'd be odd if they were like, no emotion there.
10: Ice cold.
8: Ice cold. Ice man. What's going on there? Christian, my weekend highlight, going on a first date. Wish me luck.
9: Ooh.
8: Karen, good luck this weekend. Now, yesterday, I went into the beautiful, iconic Dimmocks on George Street. You know, in the Dimmocks building there. I actually had to ask someone where it was.
10: That's good. Yeah,
8: bloody great sign up there, mate.
10: Right there.
8: Bloody great sign up there. Dimmocks, you eat it thicky. You follow that and you go in. That's where it is. And I was in there signing copies of my new book, Unscript. It wasn't like an official signing. They just wanted me to come in and sign the stock, because apparently signed copies by authors sell more books. And because it's Father's Day. Anyway, I'm there at right at the back of the store by One the Teals, and there's like 100 copies of my book in three stacks. So I'm just turbo signing them, right? My Sharpies. Chandler manager is a lovely guy. This woman shuffles up to me and she goes, "I'm sorry to disturb you. I can see you're busy stock counting." What do you think I signed? And she obviously thought I was the manager there, right? Of the Dimmocks on Shore Street. That I signed all the books as well. Hang on, just got the Bible to do here. Sign copies, they sell more.
10: From God.
8: And she goes, would you be to recommend a book? Oh. The guy who works at Dimmocks goes to me like, "Oh, that's an open goal." I got nervous.
10: No.
8: I'm actually tensing up now. I couldn't sell my own book to her. I went, what are you into?
10: Oh, Christian, come on.
8: I sent her to someone at the store. The guy goes, "You're the world's worst salesman." You hear you signing copies of your damn book. Your book to her. She wants to buy a book. He said she was really nervous. This is a book about speaking, overcoming speaking fears. Wow, I've never seen anything like this. I got nervous. You've written a book about getting over nerves and speaking. I didn't say I'm a master of it.
10: What did you suggest?
8: She was into some, she wants some fiction novels. Those ones about the orcs and elves that my wife gets into, Sarah, whatever her name is.
10: Oh, the dragon wing or something
8: The old elf so horn funny. Out the back. Anyway, if you do want to get your dad, copy my book. There's a load signed. Okay.
10: Well, there's heaps left because you're not suggesting them. Now he finds the courage.
8: Is it not easier in a radio studio, mate? They're at George Street Dimmocks. And if you're lost around there, just look up. And that's when you know you're home and you're Dimmocks there. And in Melbourne, there's a load of signed ones. There's about 100 there at Dimmocks, Chadstone as well. And tomorrow I'm signing. Says, if you know of, or remember you work in an independent bookshop, I am committed to really, really supporting independent bookshops. 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So if you know of any independent bookshops, I'll definitely come and just sign the copies you've got. And I'm doing that tomorrow at a lovely independent bookshop in Mornington, Victoria, tomorrow. Just sign the books. It's not an official signing, but they've got some stocks. And they said it would really help if you supported our bookshop. And it's a lovely one. It's called Farrell's. Beautiful little indie bookshop there in Mornington. 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

0: Christian O'Connell's show. Rate your weekend out of 5. How many stars would you give your weekend? Tell us all about it. Christian, it's a 5 out of 5 for me. Excitement and pride. Both our under-13s and under-14s won their AFL Juniors Football Grand Final. This is huge. Wow. And our over-45s AFL Masters are through to their Grand Final.
1: Wow.
0: Well done. That's huge. Christian, five-star weekend for me. This is Keith, who's been telling us every week now how his swimming lessons are going. Keith is in his 60s, and he's had a chronic fear of water throughout his whole life. He's decided to overcome it, and he's been having swimming lessons. And he's just had his 7th, and he's done his first full lap in the pool.
1: That
0: should be
1: that's
0: a very
1: incredible.
0: Big deal. Massive achievement, Keith. Very proud of you. Also learned to do backstroke.
2: Oh, well, wow.
0: I cannot do that. It's I end up going into people. Backstroke's really, really hard. You need some sort of a periscope mirror system. Listen to him, balls. Have a mirrored ceiling there.
2: Yes, at school, at the carnivals, yes. Everyone would always get tangled in the lane ropes when you're doing backstroke.
0: Yes. Get entrapped like it's a fishing net or something.
2: Yes.
0: I had a 5 out of 5 weekend.
1: Oh,
0: I had a magical weekend. Two really big highlights for me. Yesterday, as we're all in Sydney this week, and as I was flying in yesterday, it was about 1:30, and I was flying over Sydney, and out the window I could see it was not a cloud in the sky, and I saw the Harbour Bridge, and I saw the Opera House, and I counted my blessings. I was like, I cannot believe

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17: T'was the Friday before Father's Day, and all through the house was peace and quiet because I don't want to be hassled.
18: I love those Hallmark cards that you buy. You say this every year. You say all you want for Father's Day is to be left the hell alone, and I know that's
17: I want
18: not
17: to go
18: true.
17: Out, crack some waves.
18: But that's what you do every day.
17: Beer.
18: That's what you do every day.
17: But without any judgment. Without anyone saying, oh, you're always doing that.
18: And who says that to you?
17: You're always
18: no
17: hanging
18: one.
17: Out with your mates, drinking beer. So I can actually do it
18: yeah,
17: now.
18: Yeah, yeah. And also all your mates will be the same. No one will see their families on Father's Day. Is that what you're saying?
17: We'll all just gather together.
18: All my children, my many, many two children going to be coming over. I've ordered,
17: nice.
18: Yeah, I've ordered some prawns. I've ordered some sashimi. I'm going to cook a big roast chook, which was Harley's request.
17: Oh, nice.
18: It'll be nice. I'm looking forward to
17: What's
18: it.
17: What's it just on the chicken? What sort do you get? Do you get the big family size one?
18: You know what my brother and I cooked the other day when he came down to visit? I did a big whole chicken at his behest in the air fryer. And I put a packet of that French onion mix.
17: Yep.
18: Because I've done that in the slow cooker. That's sort of this recipe that's going viral.
17: Yeah.
18: That's all. You don't add any other fluid. You do nothing else, even in the slow cooker. But in the air fryer, same thing. Sprinkle that on top. It gets a nice crust. You do it breast side down for about 20 minutes. Turn it over for about another probably 40 minutes. You cook for about an hour in the air fryer. Delicious.
17: Yum. It's a bit Red Roostery.
18: I don't know.
17: Because I think that's how they do the Red Rooster.
18: In my air fryer.
17: No.
18: Wonder my house smells delicious all the time.
17: No, you're too east of the Red Rooster line, my friend.
18: Oh, am I, Brendan?
17: Yes, you are.
18: Oh, I'm
17: yes,
18: sorry.
17: Yes, you are.
18: Oh, are they not the ones that do the caviar?
17: No.
18: Oh, my mistake.
17: Gem Y Rye, what are you getting for your father? What's John getting?
19: I don't know. Dads are hard to buy for,
17: What's your dad into? Is he still got his ice bath?
19: Yeah, he's still got the ice bath. He's got some ice. I'll get him a bag of ice.
18: Once he's got the ice bath, he can't add to it.
17: Why don't you get it today and wrap it up?
19: Yeah, good idea.
17: And put it on his front porch. You got to get him something.
19: What about the coaster I got you of the Naked Scotsman, which I notice is missing from your desk? You've thrown it out, have you?
17: I just don't like looking up a hairy clacker, that's all. That's just...
18: Oh, because when you put it like that,
17: it's
18: no
17: not
18: one
17: my bag,
18: does.
17: Man.
18: No one likes looking up a hairy clacker.
17: No,
18: but a photo of a man's bottom in a kilt can be attractive. But no one likes to look up a hairy.
17: Well, you can have it on your side.
18: All right, have it on
17: 6
18: my
17: months
18: side.
17: At yours, 6 months at mine.
18: One buttock each.
17: Hey, Ryan, thank you. Sorry, it's a great.
18: That's a gift that Ryan.
19: Thanks, mate.
18: Ryan hasn't bought anything for his father, but bought this for you.
17: He's getting him a bag of ice. It's expensive these days. We have an action-packed show. It's Friday FFS, the Friday Field Sessions. Anthony Kalea is going to be joining
18: us. He's got an incredible set of pipes.
17: Also, Instagram makes its return, and we can't do anything until we do the Fast Five. It's Jonesy and Amanda driving you home.

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4: Fast Five.
5: We are up to question number three of the Fast Five. It's going to Dean in Fitzroy. Hello, Dean.
6: Hello, Amanda. Hello, Jonesy.
0: Hello, Dean.
5: We've been discussing the Crypt of Civilization. It's a sealed room-sized time capsule that won't be opened until 8113. How old will I be then? Which of these items is in the crypt? A, a human brain in a jar, or C, the screenplay for Gone with the Wind?
6: C, Amanda.
5: It is.
0: Yeah.
5: Yeah.
0: Dean, you answered that with a degree of authority.
5: Have you had a sneaky peek in there?
6: No.
0: Well, just trying to work out who put it together. I'm saying it would be a man because you've got a lady's breast form and a Lionel model train set.
5: Question number four. On the Origin of Species is a famous work written by which scientist?
6: I've got no idea.
0: Oh, damn.
5: The foundation of evolutionary biology. What a clue.
0: Have you been going to university at night or something, Ryan? Stacey is in Kalanga.
5: Hello, Stacey.
7: Hi.
5: Hello.
7: Hello.
0: How's things?
7: Hi. Good, thank you.
0: Good.
7: How are you guys?
0: Well, we're well. Thank you for asking.
5: On the Origin of Species is a famous work written by which scientist?
7: Charles Darwin.
5: Charles Darwin.
0: You know it. What song did Anthony Kalia cover to become one of the highest and fastest selling singles of all time in Australia?
7: Oh, God.
0: Come on, Stace. This is question five.
5: For him.
7: I'm trying to think.
5: Stacey. Googling Anthony Kalia. How do you spell Kalia?
0: Tim's in Kilsyth.
5: Hello, Tim.
8: Hello, Amanda. How are you?
5: Very well. Do you know which song?
0: I'm well, too. Thanks for asking, Tim.
5: Mr. Sensitive over there.
0: No, I'm just saying. Okay.
8: I hope you're well, mate. I wouldn't leave you out.
0: Well, no, you did. Tim's up to question five.
5: What song did Anthony Kalia cover to become one of the highest and fastest selling singles of all time in Australia? What was the song?
8: He did that magnificent version of The Prayer.
0: There it is.
5: Jonesy's got no time for it.
0: I've got a heap plenty of time. That'll do. Congratulations to you, Tim. Anthony Kalia, by the way, is joining us for Friday Field Sessions. But Tim, back to you. A $250 Bunnings card. Are you a father, if you don't mind me asking?
8: I'm a father of three beautiful girls, mate.
0: Nice, mate. What's happening on Sunday?
8: No idea, mate.
0: No idea.
8: They haven't told me if they've got something surprised for me or yep. I'm not sure, mate. I'll still be celebrating Carlton beating Geelong, hopefully.
0: Of course. Congratulations to you, jonesyandamanda.com.au, if you want to be a part of the Fast Five for next week. It's Jonesy and Amanda driving you home for Jam Nation.
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17: 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It's showtime.
18: Hello there, it's Jonesy and Amanda driving you home. What about that? Where we broadcast from now, and I'm going to say, we broadcast from a pretty good location, overlooking the Sydney Harbour Bridge.
19: Sydney Harbour Bridge, me lovely lady.
18: Your brows, you've got Luna Park down there. And when a young Jonesy went for a school excursion, I went to the little radio station that we're looking at now that looks over the Opera House.
20: But what's this got to do with the steps of the Opera House?
18: I was a bit of a backdoor brag about how good I'm doing now. All those teachers said that I wouldn't make it. Anyway, I will say this. So in the film clip for Ice House's Crazy, Ivor Davies plays the late night radio announcer.
21: 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I'm about to go home. You've been listening to the late night shift. And if I'm dreaming, don't wake me tonight. Good morning, you're on the air.
22: Do you mind if I wake you tonight?
21: Is that a request?
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20: 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Do you mind if I wake you tonight?
18: Coming up,
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1: Here's today's. Are you ready?
0: I am.
1: Would you rather never eat meat or never have coffee? So never have meat or never have coffee. What will you choose, Brendan?
0: I'd go without coffee.
1: I'm not a big coffee drinker. Could you go without meat at all? Can you have one or two meals without meat?
0: No.
1: You don't, you're not one of those my households wife, that has like a vegetarian night
0: on
1: a Tuesday.
0: My wife sometimes, she proposed as that sometimes. Why don't we just go meat-free Monday? And I just say, no.
1: I just say no. What a snappy comeback. She must go, well, Mr. Linguist, I hear you loud and clear.
0: Well, I'm not like Jake the Mus. I'm just saying.
1: Your face looked full of anger, though, as you said.
0: No, I'm just, I like meat. I'll eat fish. If we're not going to have meat, I'll eat fish.
1: But it's interesting. What about you, Ryan? Because lots of people are obsessed with coffee. Jonesy and I aren't obsessive coffee people, but you like your coffee.
2: Yeah, I have multiple coffees a day, so this is pretty tough. But I also really love meat as well. So I was thinking I could give up coffee and just swap to energy drinks instead as a way around it.
1: Right. So you would choose meat.
2: Yeah, I think so. And like, I didn't start drinking coffee till I was about 18, so...
1: Meaning?
2: Like, I've gone without it before.
0: Yeah.
1: But before you're 18.
2: Yeah.
1: Yeah, when my first 3 years of life, I didn't touch a coffee. The first 6 weeks, I didn't eat meat.
0: That's like I went without fornication for many years.
1: Post-wedding.
0: Anyway,
1: well, that is...
0: I can live without that.
1: That is today's dilemma.
0: Yep.
1: Would you rather
0: gather around
1: never
0: the water
1: have meat... or never have coffee.
0: Water Cooler Chat is in session. It's Jonesy and Amanda driving you home for Jam Nation.
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0: Hello there, it's Jonesy and Amanda driving you home this Friday afternoon.
1: Not all heroes wear capes, and sometimes it's the small grievances that someone can step in and say, let me take this burden from you.
0: Mm.
1: Talking about when you watch Instagram, I watch reels most, I think we all do this.
0: Yep.
1: We lean into reels of people's lives we don't know, and it's very late at night, you think, I want to go to sleep.
0: Yeah.
1: Someone's doing a gender reveal, you think, I don't even know who you are.
0: Why am I bothered?
1: And yet I'm leaning into the end because it's human nature.
0: Mm.
1: And minute after minute, you're watching storylines and now they're being milked because people like to tell you the story. You'll never guess why, .. And it takes too long, but you lean in and you wait.
0: When Human Nature, though, did Pink Pony Club, that was pretty good.
1: What do you mean?
0: Well, Pink Pony Club and Human Nature did it.
1: Because did I say something about Human Nature?
0: Yeah, you said Human. I thought that's what you were talking about.
1: No, I'm not talking about the band Human Nature.
0: Why not?
1: I wish someone could save me from this moment. But I've come across a guy. There's probably a few of them. But he
0: wait till the end.
1: They're called time wasters.
0: Yep.
1: He says time savers they are. And one I follow is this guy who looks like he's lying in a bed. He's got a doona over his head. And he watches these reels.
0: Mm.
1: And he gives you the setup. And just when you think, oh, this is going to take ages, he tells you the ending. He skips to the ending. Here's an example.
2: Day one, drinking pond water every day until I get Giardia.
1: Yeah. And I probably just stupidly watch that right to the end. And he does this.
3: He hasn't posted an update since day six, which at the time of this video was 3 weeks ago.
0: Oh, good. He's dead.
1: But it saved 1:32.
0: There you go.
1: Here's another one.
4: A noodle restaurant in China had food so good that people would come back every day.
1: Do you want to know why? Yeah. Normally it'd take ages to get there. In fact, it would take 1:08 to get there. He has saved us.
3: Turns out the restaurant was lacing their food with opium.
1: And this one.
5: Okay, everybody, I have a really big announcement. And it's serious.
0: Okay.
1: Here we go.
3: His dog Bella is pregnant. Congrats, Bella.
1: I would have watched that for over 1:10. And I don't even know who he is. I'd have watched it. There's more.
6: Man was attacked by a shark, but instead of killing him, it actually ended up saving his life.
1: How a much minute time, 30 son? Later, we've saved 1:30 by this.
3: The shark caused minor injuries, but when he got it checked out, the doctors found an unrelated tumor, so he got it removed.
0: This guy's great.
1: This one saved 1:10.
7: In this city, nobody locks their doors, their homes, or their cars, and the reason why will surprise you.
1: Cut to it.
3: The city's in northern Canada and has a high population of polar bears, so the citizens had to keep their doors unlocked just in case that they're being chased by one.
1: See how long it would have taken to tell us that story. I think we've got one more.
8: You ever see this in the ocean, going the other way might just save your life. In 2016 in Australia.
0: Yeah.
1: And 1:22 later, that's
3: it's a dead whale. And when they die, the gas in their body produces so much gas to the point where they explode.
1: Yeah. Oh. I would have waited 1:22 and finally he's cut through and just told us.
0: I'd say hang around to see that whale explode.
1: But you know, the next one we need to get onto is people who say, have a look at this picture or a book, and they hold it up and you just see the spine, you don't see the front. That stuff drives me.
0: What's that?
1: Crazy.
0: I haven't seen that.
1: Well, they say, look at this incredible picture I've done. And I don't even know who they are. They hold it up. They point it so the canvas is sideways.
0: Yeah.
1: And you have to wait ages for them to do a reveal and turn it around. Or they say, here are my favorite books. And they hold it up really slowly from the side. And then finally show you what's on the friggin' front. Save me, someone.
0: You're not a wait till the end kind of
1: girl. Oh, wow. I do. I wait till the end, but I don't want to be. Give me my time back.
0: It's Jonesy and Amanda driving you home for Jam Nation.
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22: 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I've heard them describe him as a drunken idiot.
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27: It's showtime.
0: Friday Feels sessions, they just get better and better, don't they?
1: Well, who knows what's on the cards today?
0: What are you saying? It could all come apart today.
1: No, but no pressure. What we get is what we get. That's the whole point. Is artists come in here, they set up in our studio, and we get what we get.
0: Well, look at little Anthony Kalia's little face just pressed up against the glass.
1: I don't want him to feel he's under any pressure. Anthony Kalia, we all know who Anthony Kalia is, but I didn't realise that The Prayer debuted at number one. It stayed at the top of the charts for 5 weeks. It became the fastest selling Australian single at the time of its release in 2004.
0: You remember The Prayer?

0: weepy.
1: Well, oh, come on, it wasn't that bad.
0: It was so good.
2: Happy tears.
0: Oh, that was so beautiful.
1: Oh, thank you. God, you guys.
0: Oh.
1: Every time we do this, I always feel that we just can't get better, but we just get better and better. Thank you so much.
0: That was spectacular. Just
1: extraordinary.
2: Thank you.
1: Anthony, thank you. Susie, thank you. Bo, thank you. Thank you for coming in. And, of course, your tour, we've got all the deets on our socials,
2: yes.
1: jonesydemander.com.au. And you've got a website, of course, that you would have.
2: Yeah, just my name, anthonycolleen.com.
0: How oblique.
1: Just my name. Don't wear it out. Thank you so much, and thank you for being part of the Friday Feel Sessions.
2: Have a great weekend, everyone.
1: Instagram is here. It's Jonesy Demander driving you home for Jam Nation.
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1: of
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1: Instagram.
0: Thank you.
1: Carry on. 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

0: What up?
1: Oh, okay. It's been a huge week across the Jonesy and Amanda socials. And once again, it all started with our Tin Hat Tuesday segment. So it was regular conspiracy contributor Rob.
2: Oh, yes.
1: With this theory that went crazy online.
3: Jacob Rothschild. Don't you reckon Prince William looks exactly like him?
2: Meaning that Diana had a relationship with him, presumably.
3: No, unofficially inseminated.
0: By Jacob Rothschild.
3: The Rothschilds have been putting their genetics into the monarchy for the last 100 years.
2: Mm. And what have people said about that, Jenna?
1: Yeah, so the videos received 3 million views across our socials.
2: Wow.
1: Thousands of comments, including this one by Carmen on Facebook, who writes, "The Rothschilds saved the royal family from becoming bankrupt in exchange for breeding with them."
2: Wow.
1: Yes. Ooh. While user Stem Cell Activator writes, yes. "I've heard all these theories and love that they are finally on mainstream radio."
0: That's us. We're yep. bringing it to the light. Break out the royal turkey baster.
1: It's also been a very emotional week as we learnt that Amanda's beautiful 14-year-old Border Collie Minnie, who we all absolutely adore, has been diagnosed with lymphoma.
2: Yes, yeah. And thank you to everyone who has responded. I mean, it reminds everyone about their love for their own pets. But it's been beautiful. Thank you.
1: Yes, exactly. So thousands across the world have resonated with your journey, Amanda, with people sharing their own heartbreaking stories and photos of their own pets. So Suze writes, "I was listening to Amanda's story this afternoon on the way home from work. I bawled my eyes out. When I got my ashes from my baby Chardonnay, I cried for hours holding her ashes. I really felt Amanda's pain. My heart goes out to you."
2: You know, it's funny. Every time I mention it to someone or someone comes to talk to me about it, they'll still say, "Oh, I lost my dog 5 years ago and I still cry every day."
1: Mm. Exactly.
2: So that's hard to hear, isn't it?
1: Yeah. And Annette, she adds, "I just lost my bestest boy in July. He was 13 years old. It was sudden, but we had to make the choice. I still cry every day."
2: Oh.
1: "Amanda and family, my heart goes out to you all. The feeling of utter helplessness is heart-wrenching. Oh. Big hugs to you and your girl."
2: Mm. Thank you. That's lovely.
0: That's why you're going to get like a Galapagos turtle as a pet, because they live for, you know, Charles Darwin's pet.
2: Yeah.
0: Was 140 years
2: old.
0: But
2: it still eventually passed away.
0: Yeah, I know.
2: Not on my watch.
0: Not on Darwin's watch. He's long gone.
1: On another note, it's time for Digital Jenna's This is where I choose my favourite contributor of the week. And this week was a tough one, so I'd like to give it to everyone who messaged us with stories of their own pets while giving Amanda some beautiful support during this tough time.
2: Thank you, Jenna.
0: That's a lot of bespoke tin hats you'll be making there, friend.
2: It's a lot of virtual hugs and I accept them all and thank you.
0: Well done. Thank you, Jenna. We like to call her our social media dipstick, by the way she's single. Do you know, a promise made is a promise delivered, so you better get cracking with those hats.
2: Thank you, Brendan, for always ruining the emotion.
4: 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That's enough.
0: Have a good weekend, friendy.
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0: Good day to you.
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16: Partly cloudy today, a top of 29. Partly cloudy tomorrow, a top of 28. 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
2: Father's Day. Gem Y Rye, what are you getting for your father? What's John getting?
3: I don't know. Dads are hard to buy for.
2: You've got to get him something.
3: What about the coaster I got you, the Naked Scotsman, which I notice is missing from your desk? Have you just thrown it out?
2: I just don't look like looking up a hairy clacker, that's all. It's just,
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7: 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Partly cloudy tomorrow, a top of 28. 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

0: Morning, welcome to the Big Breakfast for this, the 7th day of September on 1332. 4BU Pink Floyd, another brick in the wall. Mark Johnson here, quarter to six. Hope you had a great weekend. Tell you what, the sun will be up soon. The days are getting longer really quickly. Sunrise, 5.58 this morning. Sunset, 5.42. It's been a warm weekend. Not quite as warm yesterday for Father's Day. By the way, I hope you had a great Father's Day. Not quite as warm as they predicted. They were saying 30. We got to about 28.3. Today, another pleasant day on the way. Sunny and 28, but it is so dry. It is so dry. We need some rain. Few millimetres in the forecast later this week, but nothing too substantial. On the show this morning, Hidden History with Ross Pedalston from the Bundaberg Historical Museum. That's at about 7.15 or 10 past 7 this morning, actually. Ross is going to have an interesting chat. Part one of this, we'll do this over two or three segments, but the history of the South Sea Islanders in the sugar industry in the Bundy region. Also, Mayor Helen Blackburn, she'll pop by about 20 to 8, give us an update on everything that's happening with the Bundaberg Regional Council. And a couple of chances to win, as per usual, the movie quiz at 20 past 7, thanks to Rhino Support Coordination. Your chance to pick the flick and go on the draw Friday for the $50 fuel voucher. The theme this week, we're going to do another theme week, James Bond movies. So if you're a bit of a fan of 007, the greatest British spy of all time, be listening for that on the movie quiz. Now, Secret Sound, 5 past 8 this morning. This one. Oh, hang on. There you go. Try it again. That one, it's worth $150, 8.05 this morning, when we play The Secret Sound on The Big Breakfast.
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7: Good morning, I'm Nathan Filmer with the latest Bundaberg local news from the Crofton Street newsroom. Bundaberg locals are being urged to go bold for cancer research this month with a cut, colour or shave. Wide Bay Burnett records about 1,700 new cancer diagnoses a year based on Cancer Council Queensland regional data. The Brave Shave campaign helps raise funds for the 465 people who are diagnosed with some form of cancer each day. Australian Cancer Research Foundation's Lisa Hurden explains.
8: Brave Shave is a really simple way for regional or local communities to come together, stand with the brave and back brilliant cancer research. So no matter where you are in Australia, we'd love you to get your family, workplace, sporting club or local community group involved.
7: The weather is warming up and authorities are reminding people on the water to take care and follow the rules. The beginning of spring typically means more people heading to our waterways to make the most of more favourable conditions. But police say it's a good time to be considering safety and thinking twice before operating boats above the designated speed limits or intoxicated. Senior Constable Brittany Duncan from Bundaberg Police says it's best to think about what our responsibilities are beforehand and not to test the limits of the law.
9: So drinking alcohol and being under the influence of drugs reduces your ability to vote safely, similar to driving a vehicle. It affects your judgment, vision, coordination and reflexes, so you don't want to be doing that. Out on the water can get a little bit scary.
7: Bundaberg Regional Council is looking to make local community groups more cluey when it comes to applying for grants. A workshop will be held in Gingin later this month to show people how to increase their chances of successfully securing support for their organisation. The event will equip local clubs, community groups, not-for-profits and churches with the skills to make the most of regular funding opportunities designed to support the community. The workshop will cover the Smarty Grants portal and mandatory documents and budgeting, giving groups practical skills they can use straight away with a free barbecue to follow the main event on the 24th. And ATW has been defeated in the AFL Grand Final. The final score 77-63. The Hervey Bay Bombers got home scoring 12 goals and 5 behinds compared to the Waves 9 goals and 9 behinds.
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10: Hi, I'm Phoebe Humphrey. A fresh battle is brewing over super, with One Nation announcing a plan to let some workers access part of their future super contributions early. The proposal would apply to renters and mortgage holders, allowing them to redirect up to a quarter of their super contributions back into their pay packets for up to 3 years. The party says this could put up to $82 back into the pockets of households each week. Flights have been grounded after a plane crash at Miami International Airport. It's believed an Amazon cargo plane overshot the runway around 2 p.m. local time. There are no reports of injuries or casualties. The federal government is closing in on proposed $100 million fines for social media giants. The bill is set to go before the Senate tomorrow, which would see companies hit with the massive penalties if they fail to keep kids off their sites. And there are fresh calls for Aussie dads to be given more paid parental leave, with a new report revealing Australia's come 34th out of 38 developed countries when it comes to paid leave for new fathers.
6: Right now, pay later. 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
10: In sport, the Panthers have claimed the NRL's minor premiership after a 38-10 win over the Tigers last night. It's the fourth time Penrith has won it in the last seven seasons. To AFL, the Swans will provide an update today on the knee injury Callum Mills suffered in Saturday's 52-point win over the Lions. Scans are expected to confirm the skipper has ruptured his ACL. And to F1, Mercedes driver Kimi Antonelli has taken out the Italian Grand Prix overnight. George Russell finished second, with Aussie Oscar Piastri fifth. That's the latest news and sport.
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12: Sunny today with a top of 28. Tomorrow, possible showers 27. Wednesday, partly cloudy 26. For Nexus Pools, the best pools in Bundy, the UV reading is 8. That's very high. Remember to slip, slop, slap, seek and slide.
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0: Ace of Base, a sign on 4BU's Big Breakfast for Bundaberg Power Sports. Mark Johnson here. 6:15. The Taste Festival Bundaberg kicked off on Friday, is running through until this coming Sunday, September 13. There's some events happening out at the Mystery Craters at South Kalan. One of them is a pizza night. We caught up with the team there last Friday, so let's have a listen back to some of that chat. Annie L from Mystery Craters joins me this morning on 4BU's Big Breakfast. Good morning. How would you be?
1: Hello. I'm great. Thank you for asking.
0: That's good. Thanks for taking the time to have a bit of a chat with us this morning. Hey, before we speak about what's happening with you guys in the Taste Festival, for those people that don't know, just tell us about Mystery Craters.
1: Mystery Craters is one of those places you have to see it for yourself. We have 35 unusual craters amongst this beautiful garden. And what makes them so fascinating globally as a phenomena is that their origin still remains a place of mystery even 55 years later. So when you visit the Mystery Craters, you have an opportunity to have an open mind, stay curious. And we also have an amazing earth room, which is part earth museum and what we'd like to call part heart sanctuary, because you're amongst some of the most beautiful crystals, fossils and rocks found in Australia and around the world.
0: So, Neil, I've only been in Bundy for a bit over a year. I have driven past them a couple of times, but I haven't called in, so I must do that. I think it's out around South Kalan, isn't it?
1: It is.
0: Yeah.
1: It is. Just, yep.
0: Tell me, and you touched on this before, so they have no idea whatsoever what the origins might have been?
1: The research was conducted in the early 70s by University of Queensland in Brisbane, and you had geologists from all around the world that came out to this amazing property to investigate how did these craters or these holes at the time get here. And interestingly, no theory currently established matched up to what is seen here today at in South Kalan.
0: Wow.
1: What makes up the rock formation itself being red ochre, sandstone and slitstone, and just the holes themselves remains a mystery all around the world. Lots of theories in many aspects of science, or if you're quite spiritual. However, it remains still a mystery because it doesn't really line up to any exact theory. So people come out here and have all sorts of experiences, moments of awe, and but it still remains a place of curiosity, which is amazing during this time when AI is so prevalent in our lives. What a great opportunity for kids to keep an open mind to not so much how did this get here, but what could possibly have made them, which really helps expand that expansive mindset.
0: 100%. What an amazing location for a couple of events. Why don't we move ahead to Friday, September 11 at 5 o'clock? Pizza and Twilights at Mystery Caves. At Mystery Craters. Sorry, Mystery Craters.
1: Yeah. So we're from Melbourne originally. We've been here for 3 years and we love pizza. So part of our menu is gourmet pizzas, a bit of what reminds us of our love for a particular pizza place we used to go to in Melbourne. So we try to emulate that here. And so we have pizza nights coming up in the evenings, which allows people to experience the craters more like a moon night or moonlight structure, because it does look a little bit like the moon at night. So we've got lights around the craters. You get to have your pizza, walk around, and enjoy the offerings in the evening, which is not always open to the public.
0: Wow, fantastic. Now, I'll tell you what, you and I have a lot in common. I spent 35 years in Melbourne as well.
1: Yeah, right.
0: Yeah,
1: okay.
0: There you go. So I like my pizza. I like my pizza.
1: And, and coffee. So
0: and my coffee, yeah.
1: If you like your coffee, yeah. We love our coffee, so yeah. we hope to provide good barista coffee here at the Craters.
0: Pellegrini's and, you know, Lygon Street in Carlton and all the great locations in Melbourne. But now you can get it, of course, at... as we said, at the Mystery Craters. So for more information, people obviously can check out the Taste Festival website. And where else can they find out more information, Annie-El?
1: Yeah, look, follow us on Facebook, on Instagram or our website. We are working hard at staying socially active more and more. We are getting out there and sharing our love for food, for nature, for history, for curiosity, and good coffee. So follow us and connect with us, support us as a small family business, having a go in keeping Australia beautiful and keeping small businesses alive.
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0: It's Europe, the final countdown, and this is 1332 4BU. 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It's 29 past 6, the news is next. Then in the next half hour, we'll check in with Aaron Stevens on this day. We'll look back at the events that shaped history on the 7th day of September.
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7: Good morning, I'm Nathan Filmer with the latest Bundaberg local news from the Crofton Street newsroom. Locals are being urged to participate in the annual Brave Shave campaign. The Australian Cancer Research Foundation's inviting people and communities to shave, cut or colour their hair in solidarity with those impacted by cancer. It comes as figures show more than 2 in 5 Australians are expected to be diagnosed with cancer by the age of 85, with data showing around 11,000 people diagnosed in the Wide Bay during a 4-year period. Spokesperson Lisa Herden tells us how you can get involved.
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7: Authorities are imploring people to stay at or under the speed limit on the water this spring in an effort to avoid boating tragedies. Boat drivers are subject to laws just like those on the roads and police are pushing to make sure everyone abides by the rules. Commercial vessels can mean a zero tolerance for alcohol, but recreational boaters have a strict 0.05 limit. Senior Constable Brittany Duncan from Bundaberg Police says you never know when law enforcers will be in the area.
9: It is recommended that when you are boating, just stick to zero. You never know what can happen out there. You never know what you're going to come across. And also speed limits also apply in boating areas throughout Queensland.
7: Local clubs, churches, community groups and services are invited to a grant writing workshop in Gingin. The two-hour session is designed to help people feel more confident when applying for funding. They'll learn what funders look for most and how to spot the right grant for them. It's all happening later this month at the local neighbourhood centre. And Matt Innes and Jaden Eneva were among the leading scorers in the weekend's White Bay AFL Grand Final in Hervey Bay. The Bombers took to the field against Across the Waves on Saturday. The final score 77-63 to the Southern opponents. It wraps up another season of footy with Hervey Bay achieving a record 6 consecutive premierships, ATW falling a few goals shy.
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10: Hi, I'm Phoebe Humphrey. The parents of two Australian brothers killed in Mexico have travelled there to attend the trial. Three men have been charged with the murders of Jake and Callum Robinson, who were on a surfing trip in April 2024. The trial starts tomorrow. A gunman is on the run in Melbourne following a fatal shooting at Thomastown. Crews arrived on scene around 7:30 last night after receiving reports of shots being fired. The victim died at the scene. He's yet to be identified. Multiple people are being treated after an Amazon cargo plane crashed and hit multiple cars at Miami Airport. While a volcano has shut down flights at 8 airports in Indonesia, more than 1,500 flights were delayed following the eruption, leaving around 170,000 people stranded. And Master Builders is warning Australia could be short of almost 936,000 workers by 2035 as demand for new housing, major infrastructure projects and the clean energy transition continues to soar.
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10: In sport, Aussie Oscar Piastri has finished fifth at the Italian F1 Grand Prix overnight. The race won by Drivers' Championship leader Kimi Antonelli.
11: Yeah, it's a dream coming through, and what an incredible day. And couldn't do it without my team, my family.
10: There on Fox, his Mercedes teammate George Russell was second, with Max Verstappen rounding out the podium. Penrith has claimed the NRL's minor premiership after beating the West Tigers 38-10 overnight. And in AFL, Jesse Hogan has reportedly passed a medical test with Collingwood as the I, the Giants forward. That's the latest news and sport.
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0: Sunny today with a top of 28, tomorrow a possible shower 27, and Wednesday a tad cooler, partly cloudy 26. For Nexus Pools, the best pools in Bundy, the UV reading is 8, that's very high, so remember to slip, slop, slap, seek and slide. 23-7 right now at Kalki, it's sitting on 18 degrees.
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0: Taylor Dane. I'll be your shelter on Forbiu's Big Breakfast, 19 to 7. Good morning. It's Monday, the 7th of September. It is day number 250 of 2026, only 115 days until 2027. It's also National Salami Day. And what about this one? National Beer Lovers Day.
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2: Hi, looking back on the events of September 7, the last thylacine died in its cage in a Hobart zoo on this day in 1936.
3: The Tasmanian tiger. This is the only one in captivity in the world.
2: It's the anniversary of the day when this classic TV show started. Do you recognise the theme? It's The Flying Nun, starring Sally Field. It began on this day in 1967.
4: Yeah, I was arrested at a free speech protest rally.
2: In 1976, it was ruled that George Harrison had subconsciously plagiarised the song He's So Fine in his hit My Sweet Lord.
5: The judge also was talking to my attorney. He said, well, actually, I like both of the songs. My attorney said, what are you talking about? You said it was the same song.
2: In 1997, Pat Rafter won the first of his two US Open titles.
6: Game, set, match.
2: Tony Abbott became the 28th Prime Minister of Australia, defeating Kevin Rudd in the 2013 federal election.
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2: Disco Queen Gloria Gaynor tops today's birthdays. She's 83. Julia Kavner turns 76, the voice of Marge on The Simpsons.
8: Homer, I'll sew your pants, but I'm out of balloons.
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2: Actor Corbin Burnson celebrates his 72nd start on LA Law.
10: Just give her the stupid timeshare. 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
2: Special birthday for rugby league commentator Andrew Voss. He's 60.
11: The Walsh.
2: Parramatta Eels legend, 300 gamer, Nathan Hindmarsh turns 47.
11: Nathan Hindmarsh!
2: Former Australian cricketer, now selector, George Bailey's 44.
12: Oh, how good's this hitting from Bailey?
2: And one of Australia's stars of the pool.

0: Toto, hold the line on 1332 4BU. Better music and more of it. Good morning. It's a big breakfast. Mark Johnson here. It's 11 to 7. Interesting to hear before in on this day with Aaron Stevens. Today is the day that the final thylacine passed away in the zoo in Tasmania. Hobart Zoo, I think it was, on this day, September 7, 1936, so 90 years ago. What's interesting, though, I was reading over the weekend, scientists are working to bring back the extinct Tasmanian tiger, or thylacine, and they're trying to bring it back to life using advanced gene editing and reproductive technology. The last Tasmanian tiger, as we mentioned, died in a captive zoo in Hobart in 1936. And the reason they were wiped out pretty much was there was a bounty on them after hunting wiped out the wild population. So the farmers and the government, I think at the time, whacked a bounty on their heads. And there's some pretty, I guess, distressing and horrible photos where you can see the hides and the carcasses of the Tasmanian tigers hanging off fences, etc., etc. Anyway, there's a partnership between the Uni of Melbourne and also a company called Colossal Bioscientists or Sciences, and they're sort of trying to lead the way on this resurrection project. So who knows? Maybe they will make a return. Maybe they will make a return. But today, the 90th anniversary of the death, the extinction of the final Tasmanian tiger. Science is an amazing thing.
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0: Better music and more of it on 1332 4BU and also on the all-new iHeart app. That's Split Ends. I got you. And this is The Big Breakfast. Mark Johnson here Monday morning for Bundaberg Power Sports. 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In the next half hour of The Big Breakfast, Hidden History, one of my favourite segments of the week. We'll catch up with Ross Pedalston from the Bundaberg Historical Museum. And this week, part one of the history of the South Sea Islanders in the sugar industry. And then at about 20 past 7, next hour, the movie quiz. 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The theme this week, it's all about 007. It's all about James Bond movies.
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9: Good morning, I'm Nathan Filmer with the latest Bundaberg local news from the Crofton Street newsroom. New research has ranked the best places in the world for seasonal agriculture workers, with Bundaberg taking fourth place globally. More than 200,000 working holidaymakers were in Australia in June 2025, many of them taking on harvest work for extra cash. The study, conducted by cross-border money transfer provider Remitly, scored seasonal work destinations across 21 countries. Places were rated on cost of living, rent affordability, against the local minimum wage, things to do, job demand and safety. The Australian Cancer Research Foundation is inviting locals to shave, cut or colour their hair in solidarity with those impacted by cancer. Registrations are open for Brave Shave 2026, with funds raised helping fuel projects across the country to prevent, diagnose and treat all forms of cancer. Data shows around 11,000 people were diagnosed in the White Bay during a 4-year period.
10: So Australians can shave, cut or colour their hair to show support for people impacted by cancer while raising funds for technology equipment equipment and infrastructure researchers need to prevent, detect and treat all types of cancer.
9: Australian Cancer Research Foundation spokesperson Lisa Herden there. The Bundy region is blessed with a range of waterways and recreational options for boaters and fishers, but authorities say it's only a good time if everyone comes home safely, and that's the responsibility of everyone. It's quickly heating up out there and more people are heading to the rivers and beaches across the region for a good time. Senior Constable Brittany Duncan says that's the way it should be, but she is urging those enjoying the water to put safety first.
11: For more information, you can visit the Maritime Safety Queensland website. They've got plenty of info on different things and what you need to do in the water to keep safe.
9: And across the waves have been unable to put a stop to Harvey Bay's premiership winning streak. Saturday's win makes it six in a row for the Bombers. The final score, 77-63.
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12: Hi, I'm Phoebe Humphrey. One Nation has put forward a policy that would allow renters and mortgage holders to redirect a quarter of their future super contributions into their take-home pay for up to 3 years. The party says this could put up to $82 a week back into the pockets of some households. Canberra is ramping up its crackdown on social media with proposed penalties of more than $100 million for companies that fail to keep kids off their sites. US envoys have met with Volodymyr Zelensky for talks on the Ukraine-Russia war. The delegation is in Kyiv following a meeting with Vladimir Putin on Saturday. Jared Kushner says he's hopeful peace will be reached in the region.
13: With President Putin, we went through a lot of the ideas that hadn't worked to date, and we really tried to think about, you know, what would the elements be that are needed for this durable peace.
12: And there's fears rising competition in Australia's strained rental pool could lead to more rent hikes. Analysis by Founded has revealed only 61 new rentals are coming onto the market for every 100 rentals sold since the federal budget.
14: Dempster's Caravan and RV, you're in the know go-to for parts, repairs and servicing.
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12: In sport, North Melbourne players have backed the club's decision to sack coach Alistair Clarkson. Jackson Archer says it's a reminder of how ruthless the top level can be.
15: It's a pretty cutthroat industry. If you're not getting the results, then I think that's when change happens.
12: To NRL, the Panthers have secured the minor premiership for the fourth time in seven seasons after beating the West Tigers 38-10, and Kimi Antonelli has taken out the Italian F1 Grand Prix overnight after climbing from 19th. That's the latest news and sport.
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16: 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Police can seize and destroy illegal devices. Devices faster than 25 kilometres an hour now banned. Riders must be 16 with a licence. Some exemptions apply. Parents will be fined for under 16s riding illegally. And RBTs to enforce drink riding. 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
0: Sunny for our Monday with a top of 28. Tomorrow, possible showers 27. And Wednesday, partly cloudy 26. For Nexus Pools, the best pools in Bundy, the UV reading is 8. That's very high. Remember to slip, slop, slap, seek and slide. 7:05 right now at North Bundy. It's 19 degrees.
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0: John Mellencamp, I Need a Lover on 4BU's Big Breakfast. Good morning, Mark Johnson here. 7 past 7, soon for Rhino Support Coordination. We'll play the movie quiz firstly.
1: On the Big Breakfast, hidden history in association with the Bundaberg and District Historical Museum.
0: Ross Peddleston from the Bundaberg Historical Museum. Good morning.
2: Good morning.
0: I grew up in Condong, Moolambar down there, big sugarcane part of the world. My grandfather and great-grandfather used to have a farm, and they used to have South Sea Islanders or Kanakas come and cut the cane each season.
2: Yep.
0: And I guess this being a sugar region would have been exactly the same.
2: Yeah, absolutely. In fact, the work of South Sea Islanders extended from northern New South Wales, where you were, as far as Cairns, and included all of Queensland. It's interesting to look back. I thought what we might do is this is a big story. I mean, it's going to take us several episodes, but I thought we'd start with how South Sea Islander people came here. Now, first of all, I need to... Well, we'll talk about how it started. Basically, what happened was... And you're talking 1870s now. Mm-hmm. Basically, what happened was that sugarcane farming in those days, self-evidently, from the ploughing to the planting to the harvest, was a very labour-intensive thing. And it was hot, hard, dirty work, and they had problems getting enough people to do the job for a couple of reasons. One was that a lot of white Australians didn't want to do it because it was hot, hard, and dirty. You know, especially when you get into the tropics. The other reason was that it was if they did do it, they were expensive. And Australian workers were not prepared to work for the wages that the cane farmers were prepared to pay. So a guy called Robert Towns came up with a solution. Now, Robert Towns is the man that Townsville is named after. So
0: yep.
2: He is a historical figure in himself. He decided that, you know, if you want tropical work done, you get people from the tropics. So they went to the South Sea Islands. So the people call them Polynesian. It was they were really Melanesian people. So they went to the Solomon Islands and to Vanuatu and those sort of places. The people there are Melanesian, and they brought these people who they call Kanakas. Now we talked. You introduced them as Kanakas. That's not a term we use nowadays, and I just want to explain why, because it is important. Kanaka is not a pejorative term. Kanaka in one of the languages of that area, and I can't identify exactly which one, is a word which means man or person, mm-hmm. basically. So it's not particularly a pejorative term, but it was the term that the overseers and the farmers and the people who brought South Sea Islander people here use. For that reason, modern South Sea Islander people would prefer you don't use it. So from now on, I'm going to say South Sea Islander. But, you know, that's the explanation of why we don't use that term when there's a choice. It's estimated that something like 60,000 people were brought here by a process that is known to history as blackbirding. Now, blackbirding is presented as tantamount to slavery, and that people were, you know, kidnapped at gunpoint. Like many things in history, it's actually a little bit more complicated than that, and not everybody was physically kidnapped. Some people were lured aboard boats with a promise of riches in Australia. Some people were brought on contract, which they didn't understand the contracts. You'd have to say that in essence it was all dishonest the way that they were bought, but it wasn't straight out kidnapping and slavery. We need to make that clear. The work, the basis on which they worked was indentured labour. Now, indentured labour has existed for millennia, and in some cases was quite benign, but the way indentured labour was used in Australia was not benign, and we need to make that completely clear. So they were given a wage which was in something like £10 a year, and they were paid once a year. They were given some food. When they arrived, they were given, tea, sugar and a plug of tobacco.
0: Right.
2: And they got tobacco regularly. They were given food, but there's plenty of stories of people of the South Sea Islanders going out and foraging for stuff because they simply weren't being given a livable amount of food.
0: I remember, and look, I can't physically remember the South Sea Islanders at my grandparents or great-grandparents' farm, but I do remember they used to say to me that they were employees, not servants, and we looked after them really well. I think they gave them accommodation. So I don't know what you define as really well.
2: Yeah.
0: And we're talking about a different era, in fairness.
2: Absolutely.
0: But, they did tell me that, they gave them food and they gave them shelter and they gave them a bit of money and they were lovely people.
2: Yeah. Well, and your ancestors might have been really good employers, Mark.
0: There might have been an exception to the rule.
2: It varied. And look, interestingly, Brian Cortis, who lives on Windermere Road on a property that had a lot of South Sea Islander workers on it, says that it was more dangerous to be an indentured South Sea Islander labourer in Queensland than it was to be a black slave in America.
0: Wow.
2: Okay. Because, for a very practical reason, a black slave had a monetary value. If a black slave died, you had to buy another slave. If an indentured labourer died, you just went to the agency and you got another one.
0: Because that was one of the big stumbling points, of course, in the Civil War, was that the slaves were seen as assets.
2: That's right. That's right. But as assets, they had a value, whereas indentured labourers, if you want to be completely cynical about it, indentured labourers didn't have a monetary value. And look, Brian discovered 17 graves near his house of those South Sea Islander labourers. Just talk a little bit about the work that they did, because you can see the physical evidence of it if you drive around Bundaberg, especially in the Woongarra, so between Bundaberg and the ocean. And anybody who's tried to dig a hole, as I have done in my backyard, will know there's lots of rocks, and that's basalt rocks from when the Hummock was an active volcano.
0: Yeah.
2: So when they started to clear and plough land in the Woongarra, they encountered a lot of rocks. And one of the reasons they got these South Sea Islander people was to remove those rocks. So they would plough, they'd have South Sea Islander people coming behind the plough generally with a horse dragging a sled. And these very cheap labourers would pick up those rocks, put them in the sled and build walls.
0: Tell you what, we're almost out of time, so why don't we hold off on the rest of that discussion to next week, because, as you say, it's very, very detailed, but it's also a critical part of our history.
2: It's very important.
0: Yeah.
2: Just to finish that point, they built walls, you drive along Windermere Road, you go to Monrepo, you will see those walls, they're still there.
0: And they also built a little place I go to a lot in summer, the basin, the rock pool down there.
2: Absolutely. That was, and Anthony's Rest on the Hummock. We can talk about all of those later.
0: Let's chat more about next week.
2: Absolutely.
0: Thanks, Ross.
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7: 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The movie quiz. 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
0: 20 past seven. This is the movie quiz. 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You'll go on the draw prize giving Friday to win the $50 fuel voucher if you get it right. 415-300-888. So the first James Bond question we have, well, let's make it simple. Who is this?
15: You'll need the best man we've got.
16: And who do you suggest?
15: Bond. James Bond.
0: So he was the first actor to portray James Bond. He starred in seven Bond movies from 1962 to 1983, including You Only Live Twice, Diamonds Are Forever, and Dr. No. And he died in 2020, age 90. Who is that James Bond? Let us know. 415-300-888, the movie quiz on 4BU.

0: David Bowie's Let's Dance. It's 4BU's Big Breakfast, 25 past 7.
1: On the Big Breakfast, the movie quiz. 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
0: Good morning to Linda in Woodgate. How would you be?
2: I'm well, thank you.
0: That is excellent. What's your favourite part of living in Woodgate, as a matter of interest?
2: The ocean.
0: Oh, yeah.
2: And the peace.
0: The peace. Very good answers. Linda, James Bond theme this week. Here we go.
3: You'll need the best man we've got.
2: Fingers crossed.
4: Who do you suggest?
3: Bond. James Bond.
0: Bond, James Bond. Linda, who is that James Bond?
2: Sean Connery.
0: Many would say the original and the best.
2: Yes.
0: He was brilliant. The Scottish actor died, as I said, actually not that long ago, 2020, at the ripe old age of 90 years. He starred in seven Bond movies, including the first one, Dr. No, and some of the classics like You Only Live Twice and Diamonds Are Forever. Well played. That was Sean Connery, and we'll have another James Bond question tomorrow on the movie quiz. Well played.
2: Thank you very much.
0: Linda, you're now on the draw prize-giving Friday to win the $50 fuel voucher. 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

0: 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News is next. In the next half hour, we'll catch up with the Mayor of Bundaberg, Helen Blackburn.
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2: Good morning, I'm Nathan Filmer with the latest Bundaberg local news from the Crofton Street newsroom. Bundaberg is the world's fourth best destination for fruit picking and agricultural work, scoring 56.4 out of 100. It's Australia's strongest performer in a study ahead of Mildura in Victoria, which landed at number 7. The Barossa Valley in South Australia and Margaret River in Western Australia landed at 9 and 10. Australia and New Zealand fill the entire global top 10 for fruit picking work between them. Bundaberg locals are being urged to go bold for cancer research this month with a cut, colour or shave. Historical data shows Wide Bay Burnett recorded about 1,700 new cancer diagnoses per year. The Brave Shave campaign helps raise funds for the 465 people diagnosed with some form of the disease each day. Australian Cancer Research Foundation's Lisa Hurden explains.
10: Brave Shave is a really simple way for regional or local communities to come together, stand with the brave and back brilliant cancer research. So no matter where you are in Australia, we'd love you to get your family, workplace, sporting club or local community group involved.
2: The weather is warming up and authorities are reminding people on the water to take care and follow the rules. The beginning of spring typically means more people heading to our waterways to make the most of more favourable conditions. But police say it's a good time to be considering safety and thinking twice before operating boats above the designated speed limits or intoxicated. Senior Constable Brittany Duncan from Bundaberg Police says it's best to think twice about what our responsibilities are beforehand and not to test the limits of the law.
11: So drinking alcohol and being under the influence of drugs reduces your ability to vote safely, similar to driving a vehicle. It affects your judgment, vision, coordination and reflexes, so you don't want to be doing that. Out on the water can get a little bit scary.
2: Sport and ATW has been defeated in the AFL Grand Final. The final score, 77-63. The Hervey Bay Bombers got home scoring 12 goals and 5 behinds compared to the Waves 9 goals and 9 behinds.
9: National News now.
12: Hi, I'm Phoebe Humphrey. One Nation has put forward a policy that would allow renters and mortgage holders to redirect up to a quarter of their future super contributions into their take-home pay for up to 3 years. The party says this could put up to $82 back into the pockets of households each week. Barnaby Joyce has told Seven it's just common sense.
13: If you're doing it tough and you're going to lose your house or be kicked out on the street, and that will cause you massive problems in your capacity to hold down a job and capacity to get super, you can make the application to the super fun for that money to come back to you so that you can get through.
12: Flights have been grounded after a plane crash at Miami International Airport. An Amazon cargo plane overshot the runway with multiple people injured. Bird flu vaccinations will be rolled out in South Australia today. Native birds will be the first to receive the jabs in the state. And Aussies are spending big during the AFL and NRL finals. Adobe says online traffic for merch is up 53%, while there's been a 14% jump in spending on TVs.
9: Less screen time, more me time with Can-Am and Sea-Doo at Bundaberg Power Sports, opposite Norville Pool on Enterprise Street. 4BU, your sport now.
12: In sport, the Panthers have clinched the NRL Minor Premiership for the fourth time in 7 seasons. The side downed the West Tigers 38-10 last night and will now take on the Roosters in a qualifying final clash on Sunday. Co-captain Nathan Cleary telling Nine it's going to be tough.
14: It shows that it's going to be a tough contest. So, we're going to be up against it, but it's a great challenge.
12: And to AFL, the Swans will provide an update today on Callum Mills, with scans expected to confirm the skipper has ruptured his ACL. That's the latest news and sport.
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0: Sunny today, a top of 28. Tomorrow, possible showers, 27. Wednesday, partly cloudy, 26. For Nexus Pools, the best pools in Bundy, the UV reading is 8. That's very high. Remember to slip, slop, slap, seek and slide. Right now in Bundy, 19 degrees.
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0: It's Bonnie Tyler's Total Eclipse of the Heart. This is The Big Breakfast on 1332 4BU. 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
1: On The Big Breakfast, let's get the mayor on air.
0: Mayor Helen Blackburn, good morning. How would you be?
2: I am fabulous, Mark. How are you?
0: I'm great. We're underway with taste.
2: We are. We had Father's Day yesterday, of course. And did you enjoy your Father's Day, Mark?
0: I went to Tina Berry's and had an ice cream with my son.
2: Well, that is what taste is all about.
0: 100%. I had the strawberry. Well, I didn't have the Humdinger. I've had a Humdinger before. I had the strawberry one yesterday.
2: I love the Humdinger. In fact, when I first had the Humdinger, I went back the next day to have another Humdinger. And since then, I've gone, that could be dangerous if I kept doing that.
0: Humdingers in moderation, I say, Helen.
2: Yeah, I think so too, Mark. Well, on Friday night was the beginning of the Taste Festival, and that started with sunset and canapes at River Cruise Cafe. So that was a great success. And then we followed that up with Flavours on the Foreshore at Elliot Heads yesterday. And there would have been, oh, look, I don't know, guesstimating 1,000 people.
0: Wow, that's fantastic. Because there's a lot of events over Taste until this Sunday, big and small. I saw some photos on social media of another one. And I can't remember what it was called, but it was like an Italian long table in the laneway. Did you see that?
2: Yes.
0: That looked amazing.
2: I thought that I wanted to go to that, but I just can't get to everything, so I missed out on that one. But I thought that looked amazing as well.
0: There's so many things on. I mean, last week on the show we spoke to Debbie and the team at Bargara Berries about their symphony.
2: Strawberry Fields, which is this Friday night. So, yeah, that's down at Bargara. So that's going to be fabulous, I think.
0: I know there's a pizza night at the Mystery Craters this Friday night.
2: Yes,
0: so there are so many things happening.
2: Yeah. And, look, get out there and get amongst it, because this is the best time of year for produce in our region. We know that we're the food bowl of Australia, but this time of year in spring is when all the best fruit and veggies is coming out.
0: Once we get through Taste, not too far down the track, and this is sort of like Taste related, I guess, because it's all about triple S strawberries. We've got the Guinness World Record attempts coming up.
2: Yes. So you need to get your tickets for the Guinness World Record attempts. Now, the reason for the tickets is because for Guinness World Records, if it's ticketed, they can really sort of drill down to make sure that they've got the right number of people. But it's $20 to register and you get 2 kilos of strawberries. So you get to pick your own and you walk away with your strawberries. So it's actually not really costing you anything because you've got your produce.
0: Absolutely.
2: And you can be part of that world record attempt of as many people as we can get in the strawberry patch picking at one time.
0: It's all part of Australia's biggest strawberry picking day, and it is Saturday, September 19. And as Helen said, make sure you don't leave this to the last minute. Register now through the Triple S Strawberries website.
2: And hold on, there's that strawberry eating competition as well. Remember that?
0: Yeah.
2: $10,000 prize, Mark.
0: Hey.
2: $10,000.
0: And I think that's how many you can eat in 60 seconds.
2: 60 seconds, how many you can eat, but you can cut the green bits off them and you have to have them on a plate. So they have to be like on a plate, 60 seconds, eat as many as you like, but it has to be more than 530 grams to be in the running.
0: Fantastic. Now, that comes up Saturday, September 19, a bit closer to this week. I'm not sure that it's on this week, but the Chamber of Commerce nominations for business awards are open. So they're certainly open now.
2: Yeah, they are open now. So Chamber of Commerce has got their nominations open for Business Excellence Awards. So there's all sorts of business awards for people to get in on there, whether it's a small business, large business. There's all sorts of awards. Now, this is covering Childers and Gingin this year.
0: Yes.
2: So Gingin sort of hasn't been part of it for a while, but is this year. So if you know of a good business in the region, you can nominate them and then they can go ahead and just fill out the rest of the paperwork. Now, it's not too arduous. They've made some changes to make it a bit easier. So I really think it's well worthwhile getting in there and having a go. And there's also the Mayor's Sonia Presler-McHugh Award. Now, that award came as a result of Sonia passing, and she was such a big character in the construction industry, and it's really an industry that isn't akin for women to be a part of, but she was a powerhouse there, really promoting women and making sure that they felt a part of that industry as well. So this award is for women in construction primarily. So, you know, if you're a woman that's doing the business that, you know, really feels like it's a man's world, then get in there and the Sonia Presler-McHugh Award might be for you.
0: And is the council website the best place to go to find out more for those
2: Chamber
0: awards?
2: Chamber of Commerce.
0: Chamber of Commerce. Okay.
2: Yes, yes.
0: I was close.
2: Well, you were very, very close.
0: But no cigar. Yeah,
2: no cigar for you today.
0: And insurance, you guys had an insurance roundtable last week?
2: Yes, we did. There was an insurance roundtable held in Bundaberg, and that had the Queensland Reconstruction Authority there. It had a number of, you know, people around that table, Suncorp, NRMA, the Insurance Council of Australia. There was mayors, Mayor Seymour, Mayor Hotz, myself, Deputy Mayor. There was a lot of people there. Now, the whole thing with the insurance roundtable is to look at what could possibly lower premiums. And we're trying to hold the insurance industry to account for the premiums that we all are paying, and they're getting higher and higher. And, of course, we talked about disaster mitigation measures that can sort of come into play. So for us, it's about flood mitigation or flood protection for our region. And what does that mean for policy? So all of that was discussed, as well as for Fraser Coast and North Burnett. So we're just looking at ways to hold these insurance companies to account.
0: Just on flood mitigation and flood protection, and this is the last one from me, obviously we had the floods in March. Mm-hmm. How's the council going with the repairs, if you like, and the cleanup? Where much to go?
2: A lot to go, really. So what happens is... Council has to really do an audit of all of the assets that have been damaged, and that generally will take anywhere up to 12 months. So for us that live in the city, we would see, oh, everything's sort of been fixed up and it looks like it's okay. But it's not just the stuff in the city that got damaged. It's everything all the way out to the hinterland. So we need to, first of all, audit everything. Secondly, we need to cost it up for what it will cost to repair. Generally, we will have repaired it to a level that it can be used again, but not to a level that it was before the flood, because it takes 12 months before we get our disaster funding from the federal government. And once the disaster funding comes through, there's betterment funding as well, which is called Category D funding. And the Category D funding is for anything that is not an essential public asset.
0: Yeah.
2: Things like pontoons.
0: Right? Well, yeah, because I notice it's, I often eat down at River Cruise, as I've mentioned before, and I think the boardwalk there has reopened, but yeah, the pontoon's still fairly bent.
2: Yeah, the pontoon might be bent, but the one down at the Rowers Club is entirely gone.
0: Right.
2: So that washed out, then washed up onto Scurringville Beach, and then washed out to the ocean. So that's a non-essential public asset. So that means we have to apply for a different round of funding to try and get money to replace that. So we're probably still a few months away from getting those funds, because March was when we had the floods, and it will be, you know, around about that time when we'll be looking at getting the funding. We then have 2 years to repair everything.
0: Hey, tell me, I guess most of our listeners hopefully have insurance. Can councils get insurance, or how does that all work?
2: Councils do have insurance. We've got a special insurer that insures public assets for us, but not all public assets get insured, because we have to essentially insure them ourselves as well, because we have depreciation.
0: Yeah, right.
2: So for every asset that council has, we have to depreciate it over the lifespan of the asset. Yeah. And so the $86 million aquatic centre, that's a 50-year asset, so we have to then come up with $86 million over 50 years to put aside for depreciation of the asset and repairs and maintenance of the asset.
0: Interesting stuff. Helen, great to catch up as always, and we'll have another chat at the same time next Monday here on 4BU.
2: No worries, and hi to my mum and my stepdad who are away at the moment. They're up at Proserpine, and they've been getting in on Listener, and they listen every Monday morning to just check on what I'm saying.
0: Actually, on iHeart.
2: Oh.
0: That's the other mob.
2: Sorry.
0: That's all right.
2: You're going to cut me off for that.
0: No, it's all right. We all make those mistakes. 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
0: And what's your mum and dad's name?
2: That would be Diane and Bocky.
0: G'day, Diane and Bocky. And what are we going to play next for Diane and Bocky? Why don't we play Queen next?
2: Let's do that.
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0: Rightio, I'm saying this now because I don't want anyone telling us afterwards, I was meant to register, was I? So Australia's biggest strawberry picking day is happening at Triple S Strawberries on Saturday, September 19, with two official Guinness World Records attempts right here in Bundy. I repeat, two official Guinness World Records attempts. Now, this is your chance to round up the family, your schoolmates, workmates, teammates, neighbours, basically anyone who owns a red shirt, and become part of history. But you must register, okay? You must register to be officially counted by the Guinness World Records adjudicator. So don't leave it till the last minute. Register now through the Triple S Strawberries website to get your registration ticket. 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And don't forget that World Record Day coming up. Triple S Strawberries as part of Australia's biggest strawberry picking day, Saturday, September 19.

0: Freddie and Queen, Don't Stop Me Now. This is 4BU's Big Breakfast. Mark Johnson here. Bang on 8 o'clock. We're here for Bundaberg Power Sports. 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
9: Good morning, I'm Nathan Filmer with the latest Bundaberg local news from the Crofton Street newsroom. The politicians are back in Canberra this week, and our local member says he'll have a simple message for the Albanese government. David Batt is continuing to beat the drum over areas of the federal budget he says are way out of line with the needs of Bundaberg residents. The member for Hinkler says he wants to see Treasurer Jim Chalmers put Australians first when building policy and consider the needs of everyone. He says there's a couple of things that still bother him about the most recent fiscal blueprint for the nation, and one of them is binning insurance concessions.
10: I'll continue my fight for those things that come up in the budget that we want to get back out again. So the private health rebate cuts for over 65s. There's a lot of people in the Bundaberg and the Hinkler region over 65 that this could affect.
9: Locals are being urged to participate in the annual Brave Shave campaign, with historical data showing 11,000 people were diagnosed with cancer in the Wide Bay during a four-year period. Spokesperson Lisa Hurden tells us how you can get involved.
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9: There's a push to harness the power of our local community groups to make our towns better places. A free grants workshop will be held later this month in Gingin at the Neighbourhood Centre for anyone interested. It's all about connecting our clubs, churches, services and community groups with the know-how to submit a grant application. The event's all about transforming good ideas into real community building initiatives that benefit the people of the Bundaberg region. And Hervey Bay has taken out the 2026 Wide Bay AFL Premiership following an exciting match against Across the Waves on the weekend. The Bombers took to the field against ATW on Saturday. The final score 77-63 to the Southern opponents. It wraps up another season with Hervey Bay achieving a record 6 consecutive titles.
1: National News now.
12: Hi, I'm Phoebe Humphrey. The government's responded to One Nation's latest policy that would allow renters and mortgage holders to redirect some of their super contributions to their pay packets. One Nation says its policy would apply in a worst-case scenario, like when someone's about to lose their house. But Social Services Minister Tanya Plibersek has told Seven what would be more helpful is higher pay.
13: One Nation has opposed same job, same pay. Pauline Hanson's been out there saying Australian workers are lazy and they should be easier to sack, and they haven't backed those increases to the minimum wage.
12: At least 5 people have been killed after a plane crash in Miami. The Amazon cargo plane overshot the runway at the international airport after arriving from Puerto Rico. 5 others have been injured. And a fresh warning to parents about the growing threat of online grooming, with new research showing nearly 2/3 of Aussie kids have been solicited in some form. Experts say seemingly harmless questions about hobbies, age and where a child lives can be used to build trust and identify vulnerabilities.
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12: In sport, Kimi Antonelli has continued his incredible F1 season, winning the Italian Grand Prix overnight. He finished ahead of Mercedes teammate George Russell. Aussie Oscar Piastri finished 5th with his teammate Lando Norris in 4th.
14: Ultimately, I think that was the best result we could have got as a team, so I'm pretty happy.
12: Penrith has claimed the NRL's minor premiership after beating the West Tigers 38-10 last night. And in AFL, Jesse Hogan has reportedly passed a medical test with Collingwood as the Pies eye the Giants forward. That's the latest news and sport.
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0: Sunny today, a top of 28. Tomorrow, possible showers 27. Wednesday, partly cloudy 26. For Nexus Pools, the best pools in Bundy, the UV reading is 8. That's very high. Remember to slip, slop, slap, seek and slide. 8 past 8 right now to Voca, 21 degrees.
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0: It's the New Radicals on 4BU's Big Breakfast. You get what you give. Good morning, it's Mark Johnson here. Now, this week is Women's Health Week from today through until September 11. And this Women's Health Week, Cancer Council Australia is urging Australian women to book their next screening appointment and to adopt health habits that can help reduce their cancer risk. Finding cancer early before symptoms appear dramatically improves the chances of successful treatment. Free national screening programs exist for breast, bowel, cervical and lung cancer, and using them is one of the most powerful things a woman can do for her long-term health. Chair of Cancer Council's Public Health Committee, Anita Desai, says this week serves as an important reminder for women to make time to look after themselves.
1: During this Women's Health Week, Cancer Council Australia is reminding women of the importance of cancer screening. There are four cancer screening programs available to women in Australia for breast, bowel, cervical and lung cancer. Most women are eligible for at least one of them, and finding cancer early before symptoms appear can dramatically improve your chances of successful treatment.
0: Linda also tells us the results of a recent poll.
1: A recent poll shows 9 in 10 Australians agree that bowel cancer screening is important, but fewer than half have actually done the free at-home test. 1 in 4 women don't realise that bowel cancer can develop without symptoms. This Women's Health Week, Cancer Council Australia is urging women to close the screening gap. Do the bowel test, book the mammogram, make the appointment. These small actions could save your life.
0: And Linda from the Cancer Council also has some simple steps to lower cancer risk.
1: We know that life can get busy and our health can take a back seat. But the good news is there are some simple, everyday choices you can make to lower your cancer risk. 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There's no single magic bullet, but there are healthy habits that can make a real difference. This Women's Health Week, Cancer Council Australia is encouraging women to take the time for themselves and their health.
0: And one final message from Linda.
1: This Women's Health Week, Cancer Council has one message for women across Australia. 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
0: Well, if you're having a birthday on the 7th of September, let's sing it.
12: Happy birthday to you.
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0: You are sharing it with Gloria Gaynor, one of the big disco queens of the 70s. A couple of hits she had. Never Can Say Goodbye and this one, I Will Survive. Gloria was born on this day, September 7 in 1943. Buddy Holly, the late, the great, was born on this day, 1936. Of course, he died in that terrible plane crash on back in 1959, along with the Big Bopper and a few others as well. Who else? Queen Elizabeth I, not Queen Elizabeth II, but Queen Elizabeth I was born on this day, 1533. Ariane Titmus. Or Titmus, the Ariane Titmus, 26, Australian swimmer, known as the Terminator. She was born on this day as well, so she is turning, 26 today. As I said, she was born in 2020. I'm confusing myself. If you know someone that's having a birthday, let us know at 4bu.com.au. If they're having a birthday, an anniversary, or any other special occasion, and we'll give them a shout out on the 4BU celebrations book, and we'll put them in the draw to win the $100 voucher to celebrate at the Railway Hotel with bistro and function spaces for all your special celebrations. Fleetwood Mac, Don't Stop. 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

0: Mighty Rumours album, Fleetwood Mac, Don't Stop. Song was also used by Bill Clinton for his presidential campaign back in the 90s. Fleetwood Mac, Don't Stop. You're a very naughty boy, Billy, by the way. It's 13:32 4BU. Better music and more of it. Mark Johnson this morning. It's a big breakfast. 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
7: Good morning, I'm Nathan Filmer with the latest Bundaberg local news from the Crofton Street newsroom. Debate will resume this week in Canberra, and local representatives say they're ready to continue their fight for the things that matter. Member for Hinkler, David Batt, says he's still unhappy with the most recent budget released earlier this year and that locals will pay the price. He's zeroing in on Labor's call to scrap the private health insurance rebate and an unpopular idea to place a ceiling on veterans' allied health benefits. Mr. Batt says thousands of people in the Bundaberg and broader regions stand to lose if the Albanese government doesn't listen to the concerns of locals.
8: This could affect over 20,000 people that could have up to 8% more on their private health bill. So we want to stop that in its tracks before it comes in. It's not fair to those people to get that extra put on.
7: New research has ranked the best places in the world for seasonal agriculture workers, with Bundaberg taking out fourth place globally. More than 200,000 working holiday makers were in Australia in June 2025, many of them taking on harvest work for extra cash. This study, conducted by cross-border money transfer provider Remitly, scored seasonal work destinations across 21 countries. Places were rated on cost of living, rent affordability against the local minimum wage, things to do, job demand and safety. Authorities are imploring people to stay at or under the speed limit on the water this spring in an effort to avoid boating tragedies. Boat drivers are subject to laws just like those on the roads, and police are pushing to make sure everyone abides by the rules. Commercial vessels can mean a zero tolerance for alcohol, but recreational boaters have a strict 0.05 limit. Senior Constable Brittany Duncan from Bundaberg Police says you never know when law enforcers will be in the area.
9: It is recommended that when you are boating just stick to zero. You never know what can happen out there. Never know what you're going to come across. And also speed limits also apply in boating areas throughout Queensland.
7: And across the waves have been unable to put a stop to Hervey Bay's premiership winning streak. Saturday's win makes it 6 in a row for the Bombers. The final score 77-63.
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10: Hi, I'm Phoebe Humphrey. The federal government is closing in on proposed $100 million fines for social media giants. The bill is set to go before the Senate tomorrow, which would see companies hit with the massive penalties if they fail to keep kids off their sites. It comes as new figures show up to 89% of teens are still using social media platforms. Communications Minister Annika Wells telling Seven that figure won't drop overnight.
11: This is a cultural change, much like underage drinking. There's a law that says you can't drink if you're under 18. Plenty of people do, but it's about setting a standard.
10: Authorities remain on the scene of a deadly plane crash in Miami. At least five people have died after an Amazon cargo plane overshot the runway. A number of others have been injured with major delays at the international airport. And a new report has found Australia is lagging behind when it comes to paid parental leave for dads. Movember revealing we rank 34th out of 38 developed countries, with almost one in three dads taking no parental leave at all.
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10: In sport, the NRL has locked in the schedule for week one of finals. It comes after Penrith secured the minor premiership, setting up a blockbuster qualifying final against the Roosters on Sunday. ARL boss Peter Vlandis telling Seven all eight sides have a genuine chance.
12: I think any team on its day can actually win the game, so I wouldn't be trying to pick who's going to win, because you might pick it wrong.
10: And North Melbourne players have backed the club's decision to sack Alistair Clarkson. Former skipper Luke McDonald says the team isn't where they want to be right now. That's the latest news and sport.
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0: Should be a beautiful Monday, sunny with a top of 28. Tomorrow, possible showers, 27. Wednesday, partly cloudy, 26. For Nexus Pool, to best pools in Bundy, the UV reading is 8. That's very high, so remember to slip, slop, slap, seek and slide. It is 25 to 9. Right now at Quinaba, it's 22 degrees.

0: Dexy's Midnight Runners on 4BU's Big Breakfast. That's Come On Eileen's 21 to 9. It's Monday, September 7. Day number 250 of the year. 115 days left until 2027. Actually, I probably should start doing the countdown to Christmas just to totally alarm everyone. I can sort of roughly work it out. About 108 days left until Christmas. Today is National Salami Day. It's also National Beer Lovers Day.
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2: Hi, looking back on the events of September 7, the last thylacine died in its cage in a Hobart zoo on this day in 1936.
3: The Tasmanian tiger. This is the only one in captivity in the world.
2: It's the anniversary of the day when this classic TV show started. Do you recognise the theme? It's The Flying Nun, starring Sally Field. It began on this day in 1967.
4: Yeah, I was arrested at a free speech protest rally.
2: In 1976, it was ruled that George Harrison had subconsciously plagiarised the song He's So Fine in his hit My Sweet Lord.
5: The judge also was talking to my attorney. He said, well, actually, I like both of the songs. My attorney said, what are you talking about? You said it was the same song.
2: In 1997, Pat Rafter won the first of his two US Open titles.
6: The game
2: began on this day in 1967.
4: Yeah, I was arrested at a free speech

0: They're a milkshake, soft drink, and your choice of one of the magnificent cakes or desserts they got on display at Cafe Central at Hinkler. So if you'd like to join us, I'd love to meet more of you guys, given that I'm pretty new at it. Vic's been doing this for a couple of, or for about a year or so, the couple with Vic. Now it's couple with Mark. Got another one coming up tomorrow morning. So if you want to be a part of it, we'd love to see you there. Come and join me, 415-300-888. Remember, you can't just turn up. You do need to have an official invitation. So I'll give you one of those now on 415-300-888.
1: Jonesy and Amanda.
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3: Father's Day. Gem Y Rye, what are you getting for your father? What's John getting?
4: I don't know. Dads are hard to buy for.
3: Well, you don't know. You've got to get him something.
4: 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Have you just thrown it out?
3: 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It's just,
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3: You can have it on your side.
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5: side.
3: At yours, 6 months at mine.
5: One buttock each.
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0: 11 to 9. Good morning, Jenny. How are you?
12: Good, thanks.
0: You'd love to come along to morning tea for free with me tomorrow morning.
12: That would be lovely.
0: It would be lovely to see you there, Jenny. Have you got a plus one?
12: Yes.
0: Fantastic. Who's that?
12: Peter.
0: Okay, Jenny and Peter, you have a double invite to join me Cafe Central tomorrow morning for Cuppa with Mark. You can have your choice of tea, coffee, milkshake, hot chocolate, whatever, and a free dessert. We'll see you there.
12: Okay, wonderful. Thank you.
0: Perfect. One more to give away, 415-300-888. If you want to join me tomorrow morning, couple with Mark, the fantastic Cafe Central at Hinkler. Love to see you there. Come and join Jenny and her plus one and me, my plus one. 415-300-888.

This morning it's a big breakfast on 1332 4BU. Mark Johnson here with Mr. Big to be with you. Quarter to nine to be with you. I'd love to be with you. Would you love to be with me for a free morning tea tomorrow morning at Cafe Central at Hinkler? So with a few slots available, actually. So if you'd like to join us, 415-300-888. It's absolutely free, okay? So you get to pick a cup of tea or a coffee. You can have a hot chocolate.

0: Hairless Whisper on 4BU's Big Breakfast for Bundaberg Power Sports. Bundaberg farmers don't get days off, neither does a Can-Am Defender. Good for working in stock at Bundaberg Power Sports. 3 to 9 news is next. In the next half hour, we're going to have a chat about a small My Small Biz Expo, which is on this Thursday morning at the Civic Centre. We'll talk to the team from ETC about that. Plenty of great music as well in the next half hour. Robbie Williams in there, Joe Jackson, and a song written right here in Bundy about Bundy, Ganga Jang, Sounds of Then. We'll play that in 15.
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9: Good morning, I'm Nathan Filmer with the latest Bundaberg local news from the Crofton Street newsroom. The member for Hinkler has spoken with 4BU ahead of returning to Canberra this week for the start of the new sitting weeks. David Batt represents nearly 128,000 people across the electorates, with an estimated half of those in the Bundaberg Council area. He says the issues haven't changed and he'll be fighting the scrapping of the private health cover rebate and capping veteran support. He's told Mark Johnson those who've served deserve our respect, and that's best shown by properly looking after them when returned.
10: The veterans' allied health. We want to make sure that the veterans aren't capped. You know, $5,000 cap on their allied health is what the government wants to do, and we keep telling them that they didn't cap their service when they went overseas and fought for our nation, so we shouldn't be capping their support now.
9: Bundaberg is the world's fourth best destination for fruit picking and ag work, scoring 56.4 out of 100. It's Australia's strongest performer in a new study, ahead of Mildura in Victoria, landing at number 7. The Barossa Valley in South Australia and Margaret River in Western Australia landed at 9 and 10. Australia and New Zealand fill the entire global top 10 for fruit picking work between them. The Australian Cancer Research Foundation is inviting locals to shave, cut or colour their hair in solidarity with those impacted by cancer. Data shows around 11,000 people were diagnosed in the Wide Bay during a four-year period.
11: So Australians can shave, cut or colour their hair to show support for people impacted by cancer while raising funds for technology, equipment and infrastructure researchers need to prevent, detect and treat all types of cancer.
9: Australian Cancer Research Foundation spokesperson Lisa Hurdon there. And ATW has been defeated in the AFL Grand Final. The final score 77-63. The Hervey Bay Bombers got home scoring 12 goals and 5 behinds. That's compared to the Waves 9 goals and 9 behinds.
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12: Hi, I'm Phoebe Humphrey. The Coalition has rubbished One Nation's new super plan. Deputy Liberal Leader Jane Hume says the policy, which would allow renters and mortgage holders to redirect some of their super contributions to their pay packets, is simply a headline.
13: None of these questions have been answered. They are worth asking, Senator Hanson, because One Nation does have a habit of putting out a headline and putting out no details.
12: They're on the ABC. At least 5 people have died after an Amazon cargo plane crashed at Miami International Airport. Multiple others are injured with emergency services on scene. Canberra is ramping up its crackdown on social media with proposed penalties of more than $100 million for companies that fail to keep kids off their sites. The bill is set to head to the Senate tomorrow. And Master Builders is warning Australia could be short of almost 936,000 workers by 2035 as demand for new housing may. Major infrastructure projects and the clean energy transition continues to soar.
1: 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Neither does a Can-Am Defender. 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
12: In sport, a former Essendon legend insists Brisbane is still the side to beat this September, with James Hurd telling Nine his mind's not changed by Saturday's heavy defeat against the Swans.
14: I still have them, as silly as it sounds, as my premiership pick, just because of what they've got on the park and the Chris Fagan as a coach.
12: The Panthers have set up a blockbuster qualifying final against the Roosters on Sunday after claiming the NRL's minor premiership with last night's victory against the West Tigers. And Mercedes driver Kimi Antonelli has taken out the Italian F1 Grand Prix overnight. That's the latest news and sport.
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0: Sunny today, a top of 28. Tomorrow, possible showers 27. Wednesday, partly cloudy 26. For Nexus Pools, the best pools in Bundy, the UV reading is 8. That's very high. Remember to slip, slop, slap, seek and slide.
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0: Just loving the Doobie Brothers. What a Fool Believes on the Big Breakfast, Monday, September 7. It's Mark Johnson here. It's 13:32 for you. Better music and more of it. So coming up on Thursday, September 10 at the Bundaberg Civic Centre is the My Small Biz Expo, presented by ETC. Cara Pierce is a business advisor at ETC. She joins us this morning on 4BU. Hello, Cara. How would you be?
1: Hey, good. Great.
0: Thank you. Thanks for popping in. Hey, we'll get to the Small Biz Expo in a tick. But firstly, tell us about ETC.
1: So ETC is a company here in Bundaberg that offers two programs through Workforce Australia, Inclusive Employment, to support employment, and I'm the business advisor for our region for the Self-Employment Assistance Program.
0: And we should say, by the way, and I've done my research,
1: yeah.
0: ETC, Employment Training Community. Did I get it right?
1: Yes, you did.
0: Fantastic.
1: Well done.
0: Okay, so Thursday, September 10 from 11 to 2 at the Bundaberg Civic Centre is the My Small Biz Expo. For those who haven't heard of it before, what is it all about? What is the My Small Biz Expo?
1: So we're holding our first My Small Biz Expo here in Bundaberg, which is a free community event that's presented by our program, the Self-Employment Assistance Program. So whether you're running a small business or thinking of starting one or just want to learn what's available in the region, there's going to be something there for everyone.
0: So who should attend? Is this only for business owners or...?
1: No, not at all. It's for the wider community as well as small businesses. So we're going to have storeholders who are exhibiting, you know, their wares and services and things like that. We are having community members through to support those small businesses. And also we'll be doing some information sessions on the day about what it's like to run a small business. So if you've currently got like a side hustle or something like that, we're happy to support you in that process of upscaling it.
0: And that's pretty much what the lineup is about on the day between 11 and 2?
1: Yeah, we've got a couple of workshops going and you can sort of wander through, look at different support services, what we offer, other small businesses, have a chat about, what you're thinking about with your small business idea possibly and how we can help support that.
0: By the way, just one out of left field, what roughly is a small business compared to a large business? Is there a number or is there a definition as such?
1: Yeah. Well, technically about 67% of Australian is small business, which is under 4 employees.
0: Right. So it's under, yeah, okay.
1: Yeah. So small, which is, still 4 employees is quite a lot for a lot of businesses. So we're there to help generally sole traders, entrepreneurs, but we can help with a couple of staff members as well, any size business.
0: And a lot of those sort of family businesses or not necessarily?
1: Yeah, sometimes we do family business. All kinds of business, generally startups. So yeah. Our main sort of program goal is to help, those businesses that are either really great at their service or have a fabulous product and then they can actually, they need support in getting that up and running. So whether it's bookkeeping support, registration, social media support, generally how to exhibit it and get the name out there, which is why we're running the expo.
0: I guess the thing about Bundaberg and the Wide Bay region and I guess Queensland in general is it's a growing area, probably one of the fastest growing areas in Australia.
1: Definitely.
0: So why is supporting small business so important for our region?
1: Well, it's great to help create jobs and different opportunities. So we do have, like you just said, a large intake coming through.
0: Yep.
1: And they want to create more opportunities in the region. So we want to help with a vibrant local economy, bringing a lot of innovation, passion and diversity to our community, something new. And supporting small businesses that might be already existing and helping them upscale and get them to the next level.
0: Now, Cara, I've just woken up, right? Let's role play this. I've just woken up. I've come up with this idea. I'm thinking about setting up a small business. I've got an idea for a small business,
1: yeah.
0: Right? But I've got no idea where to start. So what's the first step?
1: Yeah. Well, every small business does start with a great idea. So many successful business owners sort of face doubts and uncertainty. So it's really good to contact someone like myself with our program that we can walk you through all those different stages of what actually needs to be done when. So whether it's ABN, business name registrations, right through to what kind of content to put out on social media and how to reconcile your accounts and everything in between.
0: My son, who's down in northern New South Wales, he's just started about a year ago a landscaping business, and I know I've helped him a bit. I wasn't aware that we had great organisations like yours, but there's a bit of a learning curve.
1: It sure is. Well, myself and my husband had businesses for the last 10 years and we did it the hard way.
0: Yeah.
1: We learnt all of those different bits and pieces through being in it. So I've been in these small businesses' shoes and I know how to support them and do it the right way from the start.
0: Well, maybe before we go, give sort of an example of, you know, those sort of success stories.
1: Oh, we've got quite a few, actually. We have a great lolly shop owner, actually, yep, that went viral on TikTok and, you know, was actually flown down to Sydney because they absolutely took off. So that was through a great social media platform. We've got a wide variety of great local businesses here, from online clothing industry businesses right through to we've got some great landscapers out there in our region helping, support the local community and what they do as well.
0: So a couple before we go. Firstly, how can we get involved with the My Small Biz Expo? Is there a booking site or I know it's free, but how do we go about being involved? Or do people just turn up?
1: No, there's two different ways. Well, you can turn up for sure. It's open for everyone on the 10th of September. If you'd like to come and have a sort of walk through and have a look around, there's an Eventbrite page that you'll find the link to as well. And we also have, if you're interested in becoming a storeholder, contact ETC directly and we can share the link with you as well.
0: And where can we find out more about ETC? I guess that's the final question.
1: Yeah, etc.com.au. I'm located at 37 Burbong Street. Feel free to come in, have a chat and we can connect.
0: Cara, thanks for popping in this morning. Don't forget the Small Biz Expo presented by ETC. Coming up, Bundaberg Civic Centre, September 10, between 11 and 2. It's a free event. And thanks for popping in to 4BU.
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12: Good morning, I'm Nathan Filmer with the latest Bundaberg local news from the Crofton Street newsroom. The member for Hinkler has spoken with 4BU ahead of returning to Canberra this week for the start of the new sitting weeks. David Batt represents nearly 128,000 people across the electorates, with an estimated half of those in the Bundaberg Council area. He says the issues haven't changed and he'll be fighting the scrapping of the private health cover rebate and capping veteran support. He's told Mark Johnson those who've served deserve our respect, and that's best shown by properly looking after them when returned.
13: The Veterans Allied Health, we want to make sure that the veterans aren't capped. You know, $5,000 cap on their allied health is what the government wants to do, and we keep telling them that they didn't cap their service when they went overseas and fought for our nation, so we shouldn't be capping their support now.
12: Bundaberg is the world's fourth best destination for fruit picking and ag work, scoring 56.4 out of 100. It's Australia's strongest performer in a new study, ahead of Mildura in Victoria, landing at number 7. The Barossa Valley in South Australia and Margaret River in Western Australia landed at 9 and 10. Australia and New Zealand fill the entire global top 10 for fruit picking work between them. The Australian Cancer Research Foundation is inviting locals to shave, cut or colour their hair in solidarity with those impacted by cancer. Data shows around 11,000 people were diagnosed in the Wide Bay during a four-year period.
14: So Australians can shave, cut or colour their hair to show support for people impacted by cancer while raising funds for technology, equipment and infrastructure researchers need to prevent, detect and treat all types of cancer.
12: Australian Cancer Research Foundation spokesperson Lisa Herden there. And ATW has been defeated in the AFL Grand Final. The final score 77-63. The Hervey Bay Bombers got home scoring 12 goals and 5 behinds. That's compared to the Waves 9 goals and 9 behinds.
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0: Sunny today, a top of 28. Tomorrow, possible showers 27. Wednesday, partly cloudy 26. For Nexus Pools, the best pools in Bundy, the UV reading is 8. That's very high. Remember to slip, slop, slap, seek and slide.
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0: It's a mighty 60s flashback from the Beach Boys. It's Good Vibrations on 1332 for you. Better music and more of it. Two of the huge superstars of all time, male superstars. I speak of Billy Joel and Elton John. We're going to play them back to back next to finish off the Monday edition of The Big Breakfast.
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0: 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Wrapping up the Monday edition of The Big Breakfast for Monday, September 7 for Bundaberg Power Sports. 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Neither does a Can-Am Defender, built for work and in stock at Bundaberg Power Sports. Have a great day. 10 o'clock news update is on the way. Then you've got Campo for the feel-good work day. Goanna Solid Rock to get it going. Savage Garden in there. And in about 20 minutes' time, a great sing-along song from Kenny Rogers, The Gambler.
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